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4: A bandwagon fan. The biggest insult in sports. But this summer, during the FIFA World Cup, it's an invitation, America. Never watched soccer before? Perfect. Think a corner kick is a karate move? Sure, why not? Prefer sports where players can use their hands? Me too. Just here for the snacks? Now we're talking. So grab a bag of Lay's and jump on the bandwagon. We're undefeated. 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
12: 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I brought it up to our production team, Harry. This song is synonymous with 94 and 99. That was when the Knicks lost two finals. I don't know if you could get away with tapping back into the archives, as it is Lance Beddow and Harry Lyles Jr. here with you, taking you up till 10 p.m. Eastern. So I would say the jury is still out whether or not Knicks fans can still embrace that song.
13: I think in their defense, what you're doing now is you're putting those good vibes on it. You're giving it a fresh flavor, you know? Because, as you know, when I hear that, I go back to 1999. That was one of the first NBA Finals I remember. But again, this is a new day, Lance. The Knicks are NBA champions again. And I don't necessarily endorse all of this.
12: Well, I don't know. Based on how you're setting up our production team, Harry, I don't know. I'm a bit skeptical here.
13: I like to put on a good show, you know? But I got to give them their due, man. They did the damn thing.
12: They did, and they pulled off a heck of a run, though I think context is important, and this is not me taking anything away from the Knicks because they can't control what happens in other series. But, Harry, I'm going to repeat what I said earlier in the playoff run, and you can chuckle in the background all you want, as well as our producers, especially Nick Carty, who's a Knicks fan, but never in NBA history have we seen a third

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3: A bandwagon fan. The biggest insult in sports. But this summer, during the FIFA World Cup, it's an invitation, America. Never watched soccer before? Perfect. Think a corner kick is a karate move? Sure, why not? Prefer sports where players can use their hands? Me too. Just here for the snacks? Now we're talking. So grab a bag of Lay's and jump on the bandwagon. We're undefeated. Lay's, the official sponsor of the FIFA World Cup 2026.
4: As families head into summer travel season, there's one thing many people forget to plan for. What happens if someone gets sick when you're away from home? Joining us now is Dr. Peter McCullough with some smart ways to be prepared before summer begins. Doctor, summer is supposed to be relaxing, but travel can come with surprises. 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
5: Because there's always stress about getting sick on a trip and then ending up in the urgent care.
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2: 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A bandwagon fan. 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

0: 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Tarik Skubal could be on the move here as we start to approach the trade deadline in Major League Baseball. We are rounding out the month of June. July 31st will ultimately be the day. And we talk about Tarik Skubal, who is a pending free agent. Tigers likely don't have the money to sign him and get him forward, so it looks like he'll be on the move. Jeff Passan, ESPN senior MLB insider, says everybody's interested for trading for Skubal at the deadline.
1: Nobody can't use the best pitcher in the world. That's the thing about the trade deadline, guys. When there are position players being moved, the markets for them tend to be a little bit more shallow because you need to have a very specific need and then go out and get that. And, you know, there aren't a whole lot of matches sometimes for position players. Everyone can use a pitcher. Everyone can use the guy who you would pick if you have one game to be pitched in modern baseball. That's Tarik Skubal. So, yeah, of course the Dodgers would love to add him to a rotation that includes Shohei Ohtani and Yoshinobu Yamamoto and Justin Robleski, who's been awesome, but they also have Blake Snell and Tyler Glasnow, presumably back at some point. But other teams, even the Yankees, would love to have Tarik Skubal. They could have Cam Schlittler and Max Fried and Garrett Cole and Carlos Rodon and Will Warren and Clark Schmidt, and they would still pay a hefty sum to go out and get Tarik Skubal because he's the kind of guy who wins you World Series.
0: Not wrong. Certainly not wrong. I mean, listen, I worry at this point.

0: nyc.gov/YMI programs or at NYC Young Men on all socials to learn more.
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2: Sources have told Pete Thamel, Texas Tech transfer quarterback Brandon Sorsby plans to enter the NFL supplemental draft.
3: I think they made a sensible decision here, and it's certainly not what his team or Texas Tech wanted, but you do have to secure your future, and given the uncertainty around how many games he would actually play, they decided he's got to move forward.
4: There was no way that Brandon Sorsby was going to be playing a down for Texas Tech. You bet on the game you play. Not going to happen.

0: very productive. Okay, Sorsby very productive in college. 60 touchdowns to 18 interceptions. I've seen highlights. I hadn't really seen him play, admittedly. But if you watch, I mean, this guy can play. He can run. He can help a team. And there are plenty of teams that need a quarterback. Now, to your point, the NFL does not have to have the supplemental draft. He does not have to, teams do not have to draft him. But why wouldn't you? The last time we had a supplemental draft was 23. Nobody got drafted. But in 19, there was a player was drafted in the fifth round. Why wouldn't you? Okay, because it's a bid. So why wouldn't you try to bid on a guy like that in this draft with all of the teams that need quarterbacks, whether it's the Saints, Dolphins, Jets, Browns, Steelers, etc.? Like, why wouldn't you take a chance on a kid like this? He's, and by the way, in terms of the gambling, and not to condone that, he's responsible for that, but he's seeking treatment. It is a sickness that he has that he's seeking treatment for that he can get beyond. So why would you not take a chance on a guy like that?
1: Yeah, I mean, look, I don't think any team wants to go after him really has to explain anything. The reality is that if you can play and you can help a team win, I mean, Michael Vick was brought back into the NFL. I mean, you know, again, I'm not making any comments one way or another about what these individuals did wrong, but the reality is that they were all given another opportunity. Some guys are given second chances, some guys are given third chances and fourth chances and so on. So it's not hard to understand why a team would look in the other direction and say, this guy can help us win, he can be part of our team, could be a franchise quarterback for the future, we're going to take a chance on him. Where he lands still remains to be seen. Mike Tannenbaum again on Sportsmanlike talked about the teams that could be landing spots for Sorsby.
2: I think it's a non-obvious team, and I'll be specific here. Detroit, Philadelphia. A couple of years ago, Carson Wentz entrenched as the quarterback of the Eagles. Second round, Jalen Hurts. How'd that turn out? Super Bowl winning quarterback. If you're the Eagles and you know you're going to be a good team, or the Lions, and you're drafting towards the bottom in the second round, and you draft Brandon Sorsby and say, hey, look, Brandon, here's the deal. You're coming in on a one-day contract, and if you go to counseling and you go to meetings and you're a great teammate, you're going to come back tomorrow. And we're going to stack one good day on top of the next, and next August, if he has an unbelievable preseason, do you know what you'd be able to trade him for? Or maybe you're sitting there with your franchise quarterback. And then when you look at the Packers, right? They had Favre. They drafted Rodgers. Mm-hmm. They had Rodgers. They drafted Jordan Love. Any of those organizations, someone's going to look at this as an unexpected opportunity.
1: It's not wrong. I mean, at a minimum, you can bring him on your roster to increase his value and then trade it for something else if you don't want to go in that direction. I mean, it's opportunities galore here for teams who want to look at Brandon Sorsby as somebody who could help them. And again, you know, what he is at the NFL level, nobody knows at that point in time. I think somebody's going to be willing to find out. And if he doesn't get a supplemental draft, guess what happens? He ends up being an undrafted free agent and somebody signs him anyway. So he's going to end up on an NFL roster. I mean, it's not that he's not going to end up on an NFL roster. It's just a question of what, if anybody's willing to give anything up for him to go get him. But what I mean is that if you take him in a supplemental draft, you lose that draft pick the following year in the actual NFL draft. So that's part of the reason why teams are you know, cautious about doing this. And they may say, look, I like him. I want him, but I'm not willing to give up any draft capital for him. If he's available as a free agent, we'll go get him. And we'll offer him a deal that nobody else will, and he'll be on our team. And that's the reality of this whole scenario. So nobody's going to sit here and condone what Sorsby did, and we understand the level of no-no and how bad it is for betting on the sport. I don't really have much, you know, tolerance for it from the standpoint of you knew it was illegal before you did it. Yeah. It's not a question. It's not a question of, and I'm not making any definitive statements about what his illness is and the lengths of it, but the reality is that you knew you couldn't do it regardless. So We are in a world where we can explain away anything, but Sorsby is going to, wherever he gets, he's going to have to face the music with the media in front of a microphone on his own.
0: Yeah, I mean, I think he's seeking, and I'm the least person to. I don't bet. Okay, so what he did, I think, is egregious to me, especially that you're a student athlete. But again, I'm about second chances, and I think this kid deserves a second chance. He's seeking the help. And again, this is not college football he's going to. It's the National Football League. They think differently. We can talk about how the thought process will go in the locker room, but I believe that if he shows that he's seeking the treatment and getting it and is becomes a great teammate, then all will be forgiven.
1: I have been known to place the occasional wager from time to time.
0: I know.
1: So I'm not, you know, you'll never find a bigger advocate for sports betting than me. But I will tell you that, you know, I am also an advocate for these rules being in place and people following them and then throwing the absolute book at everybody who chooses to break them. So if it was up to me, you know, if I was commissioner of the NFL, I would have already banned them for life from the league. You're not allowed here. Sorry. Ooh. See ya. All right. Up next, the party in the USA game night on ESPN Radio.
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14: I'm Ed Benkin. 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Four of the golfers are seven back of the lead.

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5: Chris, we begin with baseball, where a pair of home runs for Travis Pizzano led the Guardians to a win over the Astros and sole possession of first place in the AL Central. The call from WTAM 1100.
6: The 1-2. Swung on, and that's hit high in the air to right. This is deep. Way back there. Home run Pizzano. He's done it again. Second time tonight. What a night going for Travis Pizzano.
2: Number 4.
5: In Texas, the Rangers and Padres went to extra innings before a 10th inning blast by Manny Machado led San Diego to a victory, as heard on 97.3 The Fan.
6: Manny swings, hits it in the air, deep to left center field. Freeman's going back. He turns to watch. This one, gonna go! Manny Machado, a three-run go-ahead homer in the 10th. And the Padres are back ahead. It's 6-3.
5: In Philadelphia, the Phillies blew out the Mets as Kyle Schwarber blasted 3 home runs. 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
7: 1-1, the pitch. Swung on, hit high in the air, deep right field. If it's fair, it is gone. It is gone! Right down the line, Kyle Schwarber, number 3 on the night. 28 on the year for the Major League leader.
2: Number 2.
5: In Atlanta, two of the top teams in the National League did battle, and a walk-off in the ninth gave the Braves a win over the Brewers, as heard on ESPN Radio.
7: 1-2. Swing and a fly ball. Well hit. Out to right field. If it's fair, it is gone. And it's gone. Goodbye. Home run. That's a winner for Atlanta. A walk-off for Ozzie Albies.
2: Number 1.
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7: Swung on, line towards left center field. That'll be down for a hit. It's going to go up the alley and all the way to the wall. Turner will score. Schwarber is coming around third. He's going to score. Harper's going to try for third. The throw home is not in time. Harper throws his hands in the air, pumps a fist. He's got a triple, and he's just hit for the cycle.
3: And that was Harper's first cycle of his Major League Baseball career. Tune in for baseball action later tonight as the Phillies host the Mets. 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It has been a season to forget for two of the most successful franchises in league history. Phoenix with just 4 wins this year. Seattle, just 3 in the third quarter.
8: Slipping to the hoop, mid-position, stopped by Thomas, but Thomas, talk about a great ball movement. The assist is continuing.
3: And the Mercury grabbed the win, 93-73. It snaps a 4-game losing streak for them. Kaylee Cooper, 17 points, 7 rebounds. It's her 12th game this season with 15-plus points. That's tied for the 4th most in the WNBA. And Alyssa Thomas for Phoenix, 8 points, 9 rebounds. She had to exit the game in the second half with an injury. And it just gets worse for the Storm. 10th straight loss, tied for the longest streak in franchise history. 4th 20-point loss this season. That's the most in the W. They're 3-14. tied for their worst 17-game start to a season in franchise history. That goes back to 2000. Sky Wings, this one was wild. Crazy fourth quarter. Wings trailed by as many as 17 points. They took their first lead of the game with 12 and a half seconds remaining and held on to get the win, 93-92. For the Wings, the 15-point fourth quarter comeback is the third largest in franchise history. They improved to 10-6 this season, fastest they've reached 10 wins since 2015. And Paige Beckers, 19 points, 7 rebounds, 8 assists, and the Sky, second straight game blowing a 15-point lead, tied with the Sun for the most of any team. Chris Burnett with you on SportsCenter all night. Stop me if you've heard this one before, but Texas Tech QB Brendan Sorsby will enter the supplemental draft. Sorsby's set to host a pro day on July 10th at South Lake Carroll High School in Texas. And many are asking the same thing. What's a realistic landing spot for him? Mike Tannenbaum offered this on Unsportsmanlike.
9: I think it's a non-obvious team, and I'll be specific here. Detroit, Philadelphia. A couple of years ago, Carson Wentz entrenched as the quarterback of the Eagles. Second round, Jalen Hurts. How'd that turn out? Super Bowl winning quarterback. If you're the Eagles and you know you're going to be a good team, or the Lions, and you're drafting towards the bottom in the second round, and you draft Brandon Sorsby and say, hey, look, Brandon, here's the deal. You're coming in on a one-day contract, and if you go to counseling and you go to meetings and you're a great teammate, you're going to come back tomorrow. And we're going to stack one good day on top of the next. And next August, if he has an unbelievable preseason, do you know what you'd be able to trade him for? Or maybe you're sitting there with your franchise quarterback. And then when you look at the Packers, right? They had Favre, they drafted Rodgers. Mm-hmm. They had Rodgers, they drafted Jordan Love. Any of those organizations, someone's going to look at this as an unexpected opportunity.
3: So there's some options. We'll see if it's one of those. Tannenbaum continued with more on NFL teams tending to explain anything for a franchise QB.
9: There's a lot of people in the league that I've talked to that say, like, the one line you can't cross is gambling on your own team. Mm-hmm. That's a death penalty. And there's the other segment that's like, well, wait a second. This is a young man who never been on a game he played in. No evidence that he ever tried to throw a game. Grew up with a phone and had all this information thrown at him from sports betting. And if he's hanging out with a bunch of buddies who could do this all legally, clearly he broke a rule. He should be held accountable, but he may be a franchise quarterback. There is a mindset in the NFL that if Hannibal Lecter ran a 4.3, somebody would say, oh, that's just an eating disorder.
3: All right, I don't know about that. That seems a little extreme. But we'll bring you the latest as this one unfolds. One more from the Diamond tonight. Twins D-backs wrapping up late in the desert. Twins tried to run away with this one in the fifth.
10: Twins have been filling the bases up. Fly ball hit well to right field. Carroll back. Track looks up, gone! Opposite field, grand slam off the bat of Byron Buxton. 12-0 Minnesota. You can rewrite that note.
3: Treasure Island Baseball Network, the Twins win it 16-8. For the Twins, they scored 10 runs in the fifth inning, the team's first double-digit scoring inning since September of 2012 at the White Sox. They entered the night with the fifth longest stretch without a 10-run inning. Only the Padres, Cubs, Mariners, and Tigers had gone longer without a double-digit scoring inning. That'll do it. Coming up next is Best of ESPN Radio. 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
1: You're listening to Amber and Ian. 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At Ian Fitz, ESPN is how you find him. At Amber W Sports is how you find me. Let's bring in a former New York Knick, Charlie Ward, Florida A&M head coach, kind enough to give us some of his time. Of course, Heisman Trophy winner as well. And Charlie, thanks so much for joining us again. What was your reaction that the Knicks finally did it?
2: Well, I appreciate you guys having me on, and, you know, it was trending that way, and I was hoping that it ended that way, because that is the way the Spurs won their first championship on our home floor. So, of course, being a competitor, I was hoping that it did end that way, and I was grateful that they did. But it was very exciting. There was a lot of heartache that we had endured over the years, and it came to a screeching halt after they won the championship. So, just very excited and happy for those guys for bringing it home for all the Knick alums and fans.
3: You mentioned Knick alums right there, Charlie, and I'm fascinated to get your opinion on this. What's it like being an alum of where you won a national title at Florida State, and also being an alum of where you came damn close to winning a professional title with the Knicks and the Larry O?
2: Well, I mean, you know, one of the things that is consistent is the family atmosphere. You know, they say once, you know, all those different things. But it's always great to be able to go back to your alma mater and feel the love that they have, and also see former teammates. And so that's always a great feeling to be able to do that. I was blessed to be able to make that a reality for game four this year. And, you know, that was a very good game, you know, where they were down 29 points and we were able to overcome that. And just to be in the building took me about an hour and a half to get one block from the garden to my hotel room. But that's just the way it was, and I'm sure it'll be very, very crazy on Thursday for the parade.
1: Yeah, I can only imagine what that's going to be like in New York City. Charlie Ward joining us here on Amber and Ian. From one former Knicks point guard to a current Knicks point guard, where does Jalen Brunson now, do you think, fit in New York history, not even just Knicks history?
2: Well, of course, he can probably run for governor at this point and have a good chance of winning. But, you know, it's just, it's heartwarming because of just his attitude, the way he carries himself. He's team first. He does all the necessary things to win. And a lot of people, of course, look at his stature and all those types of things. But the guy just wins. I mean, everywhere he's been, he's won. And those are the type of guys, you know, especially as a coach and even a teammate, you want those guys to be on your team because they bring a different mindset. But for him to be the best player on the team, and then the way he carries himself, people want to follow that. And so I'm just very happy for him. And, you know, of course, play with his dad, Rick, and for them to do it together, you know, it was just a heartwarming feeling.
3: You're coaching ball now as the head coach of Florida A&M in college basketball. So when you watch what Mike Brown, as the head coach of the Knicks, did from after game three against the Hawks to the series against the Sixers to where they ended up, what stands out to you?
2: Well, I mean, every team makes adjustments at the end of the day. But one of the things that stood out was, you know, they started playing a little bit more through
3: Cat. Yep.
2: And that was a big, big factor from an offensive standpoint. Defensively, they were always sound. But I think once they made the decision to play through Cat a little bit more, and it kind of simplified some things. And Jalen, they played a lot of what we call chase action, where they throw it and chase it. And off of that action, you have cuts and different things. And you start to see them share the basketball a little bit more. And they had guys that scored. and it was different guys. And when you're on a team, that is what you're looking for. You're going to have your main guys that are the facilitators, but other guys have to step up at any given time to help them overcome or win a series. And so you had different guys step up. OG was always a steady performer. Bridges was there. But then you started to see Alvarado and make some plays. Josh Hart was who he is. And so you just started to see different guys throughout the series, not just one series, but different throughout the different series, show up. And so that's what's good about this team. And then they had the season sweep. I mean, they won the in season. They also won the Eastern Conference, and then they won the NBA championship. And I'm not sure if anyone's ever done that.
1: Yeah, it's just unbelievable how they have been. Charlie Ward joining us here on ESPN Radio. There have been 8 different NBA champions now in 8 years. Charlie, what do you think that says? Obviously, you played in a very different era. What do you think that says about this era of the NBA, and do you think that continues?
2: I'm sure it will continue because each year everyone is putting together their teams, and different guys are going different places. The team that has a chance to win, most times if they retain a good portion of their core players, but the biggest key is, can those core players remain healthy? And you saw that with OKC this year, where one of their main guys was injured for most of the year, and it hurt them, you know, in the playoffs. And so that's one of the key factors at the end of the day, is if you can retain your core players and stay healthy throughout the season, you will have a chance to repeat. But it's very difficult in this day and age because every team is retooling and working towards, you know, trying to get to where the Knicks got this year or all the champions. So it'll be very difficult for a team to go back-to-back.
3: What's it like to be a Knick, a former Knick right now, as you played over a decade there for that squad, and they finally got it done for the first time since 1973.
2: I mean, for me, I've had this feeling before as an alum, you know, when Florida State has won after I left school, and so a very proud moment. And now, you know, being a Knick alum is a very proud moment, you know, because, I mean, we got to the doorstep, but weren't able to overcome. But just to see these guys, the way they went about it was the big thing for me. You know, I'm a big team guy, and seeing how they just nickel and dime their roles and play their roles to the best of their ability for this team to come out on top. I mean, they had great talent, but there are other teams that have great talent. But this team was well connected, you know, throughout the season. And I think that's something I'm very proud of and grateful to be associated with as a New York Knick alum.
3: How rare is that to see Jalen Brunson go, you know what, hey, Cat, this is your series, right? And Carl Anthony Towns against Philadelphia. Go get him, man, you know, or against Atlanta. And then you switch back. And then, you know, different guys took different roles. And they didn't care that they weren't getting 20, 30 points a game. Didn't matter. It was all about the team. How rare is that in this day and age?
2: It is rare, but most times the teams that win it all, they have that DNA.
3: Amen.
2: And so you can just go back and look at all the champions. At some point, they had that DNA where, of course, you got to have your stars, which the Knicks had, and you got to have your role players who just play roles. Josh Hart had 3 points one game in the finals, or I think it was the finals, with 15 rebounds.
3: Correct.
2: Or it might have been the series before.
3: No, it's this one. Yeah, you're spot on. You hit it. Yeah, yeah.
2: So it's just that type of mindset that you're looking for on a team where it doesn't matter, you know, I just need to do my job and do it well. And so, you know, and then one game, he got sat down in the fourth quarter. And, you know, it didn't bother me. Came back the next game, had 26 points in a game. So, you know, it's just that whole mentality that you need throughout the roster in order for something like this to happen.
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8: Good morning, everybody, and welcome to Beyond Sports. I am Hannah Stanley with you, as I am every single week. You guys, I am so thrilled to have my guest today on because I have watched their program, which is Critter Fixers Country Vets, which you guys can find on Nat Geo. It's incredibly great if you love animals, if you love anything about veterinary medicine. This is a show to check out. But also, they have a program that is so phenomenal. And I really wanted to talk with them, learn about the reasoning behind it and the value it's adding. Because it's something that we hear, the word representation, we hear a lot. But I want to know what that means, boots on the ground. So welcome this morning, Drs. Terrence Ferguson and Dr. Bernard Hodges. I said plural, but then I introduced you singly. So welcome.
9: That's fine. Thanks for having us.
10: Thanks for having us. Good morning.
8: It is my pleasure to have you. We're going to start real basic, right? You guys are veterinarians.
10: And yes, we are.
8: How did, and this is going to play into what we're talking about, how did you both come to this science as your chosen career?
10: So I'm kind of a little bit of a different story from Dr. Perks. And I, you know, I always had this joy and love of aquatic things. You know, I always wanted to, you know, fish and different things. So I thought I was going to be the black Jacques Cousteau. I thought I was going to go to the deepest, darkest voyages of the sea. So much so that I majored in fisheries biology. So I'm a fish biologist by trade. You know, as I kind of studied fish and went around the world from Nepal and did some work in, you know, the Bay of Fundy in Nova Scotia, Canada, and different places with lobster. And, you know, I decided I do love aquatics, but I also love all animals. And I did, I applied to veterinary school and I was fortunate enough to get in. So now I get to work on all types of animals, you know, whether it flies, walks, or swims.
8: And Dr. Ferguson, was this your goal your whole life?
9: Yeah, actually, you know, sometimes there can be events that kind of shape your life, right? And when I was at a very young age, 7, 8 years old, I had a dog that was hit by a car. And, you know, me being 7, 8 years old, I tried to work on this dog and help get this dog better. And the dog improved. And I thought that I had done something miraculous, right? And now here I am, 7, 8, I want to help animals. And, you know, telling my mom I want to help animals. And she, like, you know, it's called a veterinarian. And from there, it lit the fire in me to just want to help animals. And I've had that dream ever since I was 7, 8 years old. You know, now looking back on it, the event may not have been that miraculous. It probably was a little road rash, but I thought I had done something. But whatever that little bit was, it lit that fire in me to want to continue to try to become a veterinarian.
8: Yeah, you both, Dr. Hodges specifically said you were lucky enough to get into veterinary school. That is not easy. There are not very many. I went to Texas A&M, which we are very proud to have a veterinary school there. But this is something that you guys need to be top of your game to get in and really know that this is your passion. This isn't like, well, maybe I'll go to grad school. Like, you got to focus to get to get on this.
10: Most definitely got to focus. I mean, you don't just show up being a veterinarian. I can almost assure you most veterinarians you meet have a really, really high GPA. I think the average GPA is about 3.7 to get in. So you don't just show up and get in veterinary school. Also, I want to give you a shout out because one of the first veterinary schools, well, the first veterinary school to believe in us was Texas A&M. We're Tuskegee graduates, but for our Vet for a Day program, they were the first school. And now we have about 15 on board, and we'll talk about it later. But I do want to say, you know, I am very happy with A&M. They're, you know, we've done there, and actually this will be our third year there. So thanks to your alma mater. They believed in us before any veterinary school did to allow us to do our program.
8: That makes me incredibly proud. One of my former vice presidents here was also from Texas A&M. And it was very random. I was like, well, I'm an Aggie. And she's like, I'm an Aggie. So we take great pride in doing good for others. So I'm thrilled for that. You all are in Georgia, but you're able to reach millions and millions of people with your education through your program, as I mentioned, on Nat Geo. But you guys have taken it a step further. You saw a need. Well, you know what? Let me ask you guys, what did you see that spurned the idea of Critter Fixer Vet for a Day?
10: Well, you know, I mean, we have this platform. We have this amazing platform on National Geographic and Disney Plus. I mean, like you say, millions and millions of people. And you know, we both aren't spring chickens, I guess. I hope everybody in the nation understands that. I mean, we aren't young anymore. We were fortunate enough to be contacted to get the show. And, you know, as Dr. Ferguson says often, you know, we have everything we need and most of what we want. So it was like, Lord, why did you give us this platform this late in age? The heavy lifting is done. You know, we could have used this when we were trying to build our businesses. But what we figured out was that this platform was probably not to help just us. It was to help so many people around us. You know, oftentimes, you know, we talk about, you know, it's really cool. Every now and then you might see a veterinarian, but so many people have never seen a black veterinarian. You know, and the reason is there's only 2%, you know, of veterinarians of color. I mean, it's really, really a minute number. So as people saw us on that platform, whether it was mom, dad, grandma, uncle, auntie, there's like, how can my kid be you? And we were like, okay. You know, as we kind of went after, it was like, let's just start a program where we could take it from not just here. We can show kids all around the country that they can be us. And that's kind of how the program started.
8: Yeah, it is. Well, I was first exposed to it on your program, thought this is incredible. But it seems so simple, and yet it has this very large message of representation. And you talk about this on your program pretty frequently, enough that I was like, I need to talk to these gentlemen about this, because it mm-hmm. is valuable. And we hear that word being thrown around. But tell me more about the value and what you hope to accomplish with providing representation and being those examples.
9: Yeah, you know, we often hear that phrase, you know, representation matters, and, you know, we can say it's a cliche, but for me, and I know Dr. Hodges, it's real, right? So I earlier talked about wanting to become a veterinarian since I was 7 to 8 years old. But between that time of 7 to 8 years old and getting into veterinary school, you know, I often went to veterinary hospitals to try to shadow. Could I do an internship? And I was always turned away. You know, of course, I grew up here in rural Georgia. There was no veterinarians that looked like me. And there became a time when I became discouraged. You know, I didn't think that I could do it. I didn't know that I could do it. And to the point that I was going to change careers and just be, you know, wildlife biologist. And it wasn't until I met a veterinarian who was a veterinarian of color who reignited that fire in me to want to become a veterinarian and know then that I could become a veterinarian just by seeing this person. So that's why it's so important for Dr. Hodges. We created this program. Just kids see us doing it, showing them what it looks like, give them encouragement. We just want to make sure that we all kids know that the field of veterinary medicine is a possibility. Mm-hmm. You can do it. And that's the ultimate goal of the program.
8: Is it across the board? Because veterinary, obviously you're veterinarians, but veterinary sciences are very, that's expansive. So is the representation important for all of those positions?
10: It definitely is very important, which is, you know, we could not be successful without our technicians like Jordan, who came with us from high school, who's been, you know, with us for a decade plus, or Andrea, who's been with us 2 decades, or Paul. You know, there's so many different careers. You know, oftentimes, you know, people think, hey, I want to be a veterinarian, and they think, okay, I want to do what you and Hodges and Ferguson do, or are there other things? You know, oftentimes what tell us, the number one employer of veterinarians is the U.S. government. One thing, you know, if you ever go to your local grocery store and you go look at the meats and you see that red, white, and blue sticker that says USDA, that has been inspected at some point by a veterinarian to make sure our food sources are safe. I mean, so, you know, a lot of times our class is like maybe at least a third or more of my vet's graduating class went on to work for the U.S. government. You know, also, you know, NASA hires, the Army hires a lot of veterinarians. You know, I mean, we have, you know, we think of medicines and all these different things, but even some of the amazing hospitals, like you think of maybe Emory or you know, some of the research human hospitals, they have to have a veterinarian on staff. They're, you know what I'm saying, they're called lab animal veterinarians, because you can't just have the research without having a veterinarian on staff to make sure that everything is, it's so many facets. And that's why it's such a beautiful thing. You know, I mentioned Texas A&M earlier. When we went to Texas, they had this huge longhorn. And I'm always fascinated. I love cows, and so does Ferguson. But, you know, they took some of the stomach contents, and you could see these kid things under the microscope for these kids. So it's a big, large animal. So large animal veterinarians, there's the place. You know, you mentioned your child coming to Animal Kingdom. They got a chance to see what zoo veterinarians look like. Oftentimes we'll go to zoos, we'll go to different places. So, you know, I mean, if you're into racing, we've gone to Kentucky to racetrack veterinarians. We've gone, it's just all types of careers. You know, also we have them speak with technicians. You know, we have technicians talk, because, you know, we couldn't do it without a technical staff. Mm-hmm. We couldn't do it. You know, it's just so many facets to this that we want to expose kids, you know, to each one. And oftentimes when we get schools or places say, okay, how can we have, what do you want us to do? We say, no, what do you offer? Because we want to make everything different. We don't want to make everyone the same. If you go to NBA for a day, none of them are the same. The stations aren't the same. The opportunities aren't the same. We want to expose, like you say, the whole field of veterinary medicine. There's so many facets.
8: Well, I'm thrilled you just exposed me to this. It didn't even occur to me that our food sources need veterinarians to make sure
9: absolutely
8: the animals are healthy and that the standards are being maintained. Right. Lab vets need to exist so that we know that those animals, even when they're being tested on, are healthy and being treated appropriately.
10: Right.
8: This is yes incredible to me, because even knowing this about veterinary medicine, it didn't even occur to me that there's so many different opportunities other yes than being having a nice office with nice yes staff and a TV show that teaches sure other people.
10: And that's a lot of fun too, though.
8: That is good. I will, my kids will tell you, I say all the time, if I had been able to see these shows when I was younger, I would yes have probably gone into veterinary medicine.
9: Mm, yes.
8: I didn't, but you know, Dr. Hodges, you were talking about being Jacques Cousteau, and that did not appeal to me. I think it is for you. But the shows that I had access to didn't represent what you guys do. So even for me, you talked about the stations when you have these kids, because I want everybody to know about this program so they yes can all sign up, because you're all over the country. Tell me what these kids experience when they're selected for Vet for a Day.
9: Yeah, so when the kids are selected, of course, they come out for Vet for a Day. And we usually kind of divide it up into two halves. The first half of the day is we want to expose them like to different areas of veterinary medicine. So we'll have speakers come in. They'll have different presentations. Just the one we just had, we had a young lady, you may never think of this. She works for Delta. She's a veterinarian. She's in charge of how the animals are handled when they're transported from one place to another by airline. And that's her job. She's a veterinarian. That's what she does. So we want to expose them, like Dr. Hodges said, all these different areas of veterinary medicine, whether they are veterinary technicians, whether they're veterinarians, whether they're receptionists. We want to expose them to all these different areas that we have. So then the next part of the day, which is, I always said it's the Dr. Hodges part, because when we first talked about this, he was like, man, we just want to get them together and have fun. I said, yeah, but we need to have a little education portion to it. So once we get the Dr. Hodges half of the day, the kids really, really, really get to be hands-on with different stations, whether it's a station they learn how to suture or stitch, right? It may be one they do an ultrasound. They get an ultrasound. One of the stations that they love the most is on, depending on where we are, we may do a live surgery. They actually get to see animals spayed and neutered. They learn how to prep the animal, how to make the animals, the area sterile, how to put on different equipment, whether it's gloves or your gown. They get to examine on exotics. You know, we go to the zoo, they'll have the zoo animals, whether it's the rhinoceros or whether it's the elephant, and they show us different techniques and how they do those. So really, depending on where we are, the stations can be different. But they get hands-on and get to visually see it, because what we want to light that fire inside of them that was lit inside of Dr. Hodges and I when we were young.
8: Having firsthand knowledge and what you all are able to expose them to is incredible. They were like the suture kit was like his favorite thing. He was like, I got to see how they stitch this up. Yeah. But having that knowledge base and the opportunity to see what you guys are doing real time, even on a stuffed animal, it allows them, those kids, just an opportunity to understand really. Even going through this program and having respect for what you guys do and learning it's not what you want to do, that's important. Mm-hmm.
10: That's important.
9: Oh, absolutely. Mm-hmm.
10: That's yeah the way school loans are these days. You want to know. This ain't it.
8: So I love the fact that you guys are providing this option, not only for those of us who can watch it on TV, but those who can have it come to your local area. How many of these events are you guys doing a year so far?
10: We're averaging between 12 and 16. Without schedule, you're trying to probably next couple of years try to do about 12. That's going to be, you know, sometimes it could be a lot. But again, back to commending your school, right? It's just, and I'll tell you, to be a veterinarian, right, you have to go to veterinary school. Mm-hmm. You can't be a veterinarian without going to veterinary school. That's why I want to give the Aggies a shout out, because now, when they gave us the opportunity, that almost gave us some credibility, right? Because let's think about it, right? Because here we are. We're two veterinarians. I mean, there's thousands and thousands of veterinarians. We aren't teachers. We aren't educators. We're just two country guys that came up with a plan and we wanted to do good. Mm-hmm. We did it locally. We got a call from a company like, can you do this nationwide? We was like, sure. We called a friend in Houston who initially we did it at his clinic, and then we did it at another friend's clinic. Then I think Farina got on board, and then our Veterinary Medical Association got on board, and we got a little bit of traction. But getting in Texas A&M was now, because getting those kids, not only that, it gets the kids in front of the vet school, because they're looking for good students, so they can follow them. So the reason I say that is, you're talking about an Ivy League like Cornell. They invited us next. We went to Cornell. We spent four amazing days. Auburn is now on board. We've done Auburn a couple of years now. Who are the past ones, Terrence? Now I'm thinking about vet schools.
9: Well, UC Davis, we've been there.
10: Been on board. University of California, Davis. But now, next year, we've had to almost – turn people down, because this year is star-studded with vet school. We got North Carolina State on board. We got LSU on board. We got Colorado State on board. Iowa State. We got these veterinary schools that are like Tuskegee is coming. Colorado State. We got Ohio State. We did Ohio State. So we got some of the best and most prestigious veterinary schools in the country.
8: But who was number one? A&M.
10: In Texas A&M.
9: Hey, there we go.
10: Hey, they were. And that's why I wanted to beat them up, because

0: that came here. We know them. We see them. We like what they're doing. We've been following them. Let's get them in here. So it works twofold. So really, our perfect plan of getting the kids in front of the schools is come to fruition. And that, to me, is a huge thing.
1: Huge. Yes. You're creating a broader diversity in,
0: for sure.
1: That, mm-hmm. in that recruiting class.
0: Yes.
1: Which is the goal, right?
0: Which is the goal.
1: Is explaining mm-hmm. that this is, not only it exists, that there's mm-hmm. so many more opportunities. You don't just have to be an ocean explorer.
0: Right.
1: Or a dog and cat doctor or exotics. Yes. Mm-hmm. There's all this broad spectrum of opportunity yes. with this branch of science. But so it's attainable because
0: yes.
1: you've done
2: yes.
1: it.
2: Oh, absolutely.
1: But you're also catching kids at a young enough age. Like I think the sweet spot was what? 12 to like
0: 12 16, to 15.
1: 12 to 18, something like that. Mm-hmm.
0: Yes.
1: These kids need to have those grades up.
0: Right.
2: Right.
1: You got to work hard.
2: Right.
1: This is where we need to, again, if they understand the goal, if they have mm-hmm. the goal, then they know what
2: absolutely.
1: They need to do.
2: Yeah. If the goal is out there and we show them where they need to be to obtain this, then the blueprint is there. We're basically laying the blueprint out for them.
1: Yeah, it makes so much sense from every angle. It just is so something that I'm so proud of y'all. I'll say y'all. That it exists and that you've been able to grow this so rapidly. How long has this been in existence?
0: So is this going into our third year, Terrence? Third or fourth? No. This is...
2: Ooh. Okay.
0: It all runs out.
2: It's coming up year...
0: Four.
2: This coming up year four, I think.
0: Yes. We just
2: been done 3 years.
1: What? 12 to 16 yeah. a year.
0: Yes.
1: That's
0: we just dropped. I mean, what? Yeah. Some of the things, whether it's St. Louis, L.A., yeah. Philly, yeah. Houston.
2: Boston. Las Vegas.
1: Plus, you gotta, the logistics of this, you want to stick it, you got to be there when it's warm. We've already talked offline about how the weather does not agree with you guys.
0: Oh, yeah, definitely. Yeah.
1: So we will give some love and respect to the people who are making this happen. Jennifer Businessperson, yes. who did all the interviews.
2: Absolutely.
1: The last one and just an incredible person and did great work for the kids. I do want to ask this. This was the most impressive thing. Well, there's so much of this is impressive. What is the cost for these kids to participate?
0: Zero.
2: Zero.
0: It's exactly
2: yes.
0: zero.
2: Yes.
1: That's what I couldn't believe. I was like, yes. I'll pay for this opportunity. This is a great
0: and it's zero. Now we are planning, and we are planning one day because every time we post these on our social medias or something, adults want to do it. So we are going to do one. We're going to do a adult vet for a day, and we're thinking about doing it in Georgia at our farm. So you get to come to our farm. You get to come to our office. You get to come hang out. You get shirts, t-shirts. You get to participate in the surgery. We get to do some of the things. So that is one of the things that is hopefully on the menu next year.
1: Okay, I'm doing this. I will apply. I don't want to say that I get to. I'm not pulling any privilege.
0: Sure.
1: But can I preg check a cow?
0: Yes.
2: Oh, absolutely. Absolutely.
0: I don't know that how many people want to stick their hands out of a cow. That is definitely going to be a station.
2: That's right. We'll have your glove ready.
1: All the way up to my shoulder. I did live on a farm, so this is not something I'm foreign to. But this is what is so interesting, that so many people are interested in this because the opportunity exists. And this is why, ultimately, I did want to talk about the importance of representation. Because when we see these opportunities and people making strides to expose this to kids, kids of color, just, you know, different minorities that don't necessarily see themselves in this profession, in a Barbie doll, in a Disney princess. Having this exist opens up all new worlds for everybody.
0: Which is why.

0: that, like I say, having this platform, you know, I mean, you know, we have 20 some years of clients and we love every one of them. They're great. We like working hard, I guess, not as hard as we at one stage, but if this show provides a bunch of influx to clients, now that's great.
1: Sure.
0: But really, in the grand scheme of things, at our age, 20 some years in, that's not really, I don't have a desire to work that much harder. This platform has to be for something good, right? The good Lord wouldn't have gave us this platform if it wasn't something out there that we could do for the world, some good. And this Vet for a Day has solidified that this is why we got this platform.
1: I love everything about this. And like you were saying, yeah, it's great to fill up your books, but there's only so many hours in the day.
0: You can only do so many
1: spay and neuters.
0: Exactly. Sure.
1: At a certain point, that caps off. So to look at it from a broader perspective, to see where you guys came from, because you and Dr. Ferguson early on in the show, if you're just joining us, by the way, I haven't even reintroduced you. People are joining us like, I don't know who they are. It's Drs. Terrence Ferguson and Renard Hodges. They're critter fixers. They're in Georgia. If you're close, I looked when I moved here, you're not close enough, but just in case I might need to drive. But you guys have Critter Fixer Vet for a Day, which is an outreach program that is of zero cost to these kids, getting these students, these young people into opportunities to learn if they do or don't like the veterinary science and what the opportunities are under that umbrella.
0: Definitely.
1: How can people become involved with this?
0: So they can go to CF Vet for a Day. All our programs are listed. You know, I mean, you go in, you look at those days, and, you know, looking at the broad, we're going to be all around the country, north, east, south, and west. We're adding dates. I think we're going to, you know, now we're going to even have some 2026 dates. So we're adding that. Yes, we're, you know, we don't have any more space for 2025. So we're already, people are all asking. So, you know, CF Vet for a Day, you know, and just kind of, and reach out. And we will definitely get you in. You know, it's not all just academic. We're going to interview you. We're going to talk to you, you know, and we're going to see if we can do some great things, you know, to kind of help that environment and show kids that they can be veterinarians.
1: I can't applaud this enough. And we've got in 30 seconds left. It is the holidays.
0: Yes.
1: You guys are vets.
0: Yes.
1: What do you want your people to know to do or don't do around the holidays with your dogs, aside from keep them from the Christmas tree, which is impossible?
0: Do not.
2: Go ahead.
0: And he can go from that. Well, I'm just going to say, don't love your pith to death.
1: Okay.
2: Hey, and I'm going to piggyback on that because I'm going to say the same thing. Just during the holidays, we like to eat, but they don't need to eat where we eat because they get sick. Stick to the routine. Stick to the plan. Dog food for dogs, cat food for cats.
1: They don't need to know. They don't know.
2: Yes, right.
1: Cheese tax is fake. That's what I've been told, it's a cheese tax. I'm like, they don't need cheese.
2: Right.
1: All right. This is Dr. Terrence Ferguson and Dr. Renard Hodges. They're the Critter Fixers. You guys can find them in real life in Georgia, in rural Georgia, or at their farm, which we didn't even talk about your farm and how that represents even more. But Critter Fixer, it's CF Vet for a Day. Critter Fixer Vet for a Day is what those letters mean. I cannot thank you enough for your time and really for what you guys are doing for kids and having firsthand knowledge of what my son got to experience. It's you people reach out. It is worth getting your kids to get to do this if they're even slightly interested in being a vet.
2: Yes. Yep. Our pleasure. Love to have them.
1: Thank you. It is Hannah Stanley here. ESPN, I will talk to you next week.

0: a bandwagon fan. The biggest insult in sports. But this summer, during the FIFA World Cup, it's an invitation, America. Never watched soccer before? Perfect. Think a corner kick is a karate move? Sure, why not? Prefer sports where players can use their hands? Me too. Just here for the snacks? Now we're talking. So grab a bag of Lay's and jump on the bandwagon. We're undefeated. Lay's, the official sponsor of the FIFA World Cup 2026.
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11: 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Joining us now is my good buddy TJ Hogan, who is adding to his team a graphic designer role currently opening at goodkarmabrands.com/careers. Teach, thank you so much for jumping on. Before we get into the role that's open right now, tell me about you, your career path, and how you got to where you are with Good Karma.
12: Oh, boy. Well, it's a winding road. I actually just had a great conversation with the newest intern, Caitlin, and we talked about how I got to where I am, Creative Services, Good Karma Brands. I've been here for coming on 11 years.
11: Amazing.
12: At Good Karma Brands, and really absolutely nothing to do with my college degree. I was a creative English major, basically anything to avoid math and science.
11: Uh-huh.
12: And funny enough, grammar as well, creative English, storytelling, not so much actual punctuation and the...
11: The AP style book wasn't for you.
12: Not for me. Wrote a lot of stories, had a great time with all of that, but really it wasn't anything career-wise I wanted to do. I did a lot of interning in broadcasting. I thought broadcasting was where I was going to go. Throughout my broadcasting internships and then full-time job with the Rockford Ice Hogs, I did a lot of work with Adobe, whether it be Audition, Adobe Premiere, and then kind of helped out our team in Photoshop. And someone who was on that team was very skilled and kind of taught me along the way. So in 2015, when I was officially hired at ESPN Madison, I was a PC, MF, kind of just doing anything and everything that was potentially needed. Eventually became PC for Greg Scalzo, while also doing broadcast things. So While I was doing all that, I really had an affinity for making the campaigns look nice. Mm-hmm. That was kind of my creative outlet while also doing broadcasting stuff. And at that time, you know, Good Karma Brands wasn't as huge and worldwide as we are these days.
11: Sure.
12: So we didn't have a robust graphics department at that point. So me and one other guy out of Cleveland were just kind of working through it. And when we started working with ESPN Digital, the opportunity arose that we needed people to learn programs to animate these ads and create these ads for ESPN.com. So I volunteered for that. And yeah, kind of took off from there.
11: So it's a nice segue into the role that's posted right now at goodkarmabrands.com/careers for our next graphic designer. What's that person going to be doing on a day-to-day basis? I imagine it could be any number of 1,000 different things depending on the day of the week.
12: Totally. Any given day of the week is ESPN, LA, West Palm, Beaver Dam, Cleveland, Madison, Milwaukee. It really is... Every day it's different. It varies with what you're doing. Like you mentioned right off the top, event signage, you know, work specifically for graphics and campaigns for ESPN.com. 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For the NBA, we do the same thing. So any given day, really all of those opportunities, video work as well. And so looking for somebody who is capable of handling a lot of variety in their day-to-day, but then also, you know, with this role, and I think a lot with GKB as well, it's just if they have a particular affinity and if they have an area that they really excel at, we want to grow that area too. So, you know, if they really are great with animated ads on ESPN.com, well, then we're going to let them run with that. If they're great with video work, then we're going to let them run with that and just kind of continue to use that variation from day to day, but also then focus on what they can do to the best of their abilities.
11: TJ Hogan is our guest here on Hired, the GKB Recruitment Show. He is our Director of Creative Services based out of our home office in Milwaukee, Wisconsin. I guess that's an important thing to point out. This career would be based here out of our home office in the Midwest in Milwaukee, correct?
12: Yep, our team all in Milwaukee get access to work with everyone in the Milwaukee market, people in the home office, directly with Craig Karmazin, CEO. So there's a lot of great opportunity when you're working in Milwaukee. And so, yeah, we are located here and that's where our team is.
11: So walk me through the process of a normal project, whatever. It could be something you're working on right now. How does something go from an idea to a brainstorm to execution to showing up for a partner or showing up on a website or a social media platform?
12: Yeah, we just, a great example over the last few days working with a partner called Revival Fitness over in Brookfield, and they are a wellness fitness center, and they are looking to get more members and talking about their free trial week, only $19. Great stuff. You should sign up today. But, you know, what we did for this project to start was essentially they gave us the information of copy points of what they wanted. And then this partner was great. They provided us with a lot of high resolution photos, told us, hey, this is the messaging. Here are some photos. Let's see what you got. So last Friday, we put together 3 examples, different sizes for ESPN.com and animated them, kind of showcased them. Hey, this is what it could look like. Sent that over Friday afternoon. They got back to us late Friday night and said, these are great. We have some tweaks. We have some feedback. Here's what we want to do. Then yesterday, implemented that feedback, got it to them. They gave the green light. And then today we build out the rest. So kind of over a 4-day span from the original copy points to the feedback and the approval. And now those go sent off to Disney and ESPN and hopefully we'll be live in a few days.
11: Yeah, that's awesome. TJ Hogan, our guest here on Hired. He is our Director of Creative Services based out of Milwaukee. 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I know you know the answer to the next question. I do
12: softball
11: too. Here we go. GKB, like a lot of different companies, is embracing AI. We're wrapping our arms around it. And externally, I'm sure there's somebody listening coast to coast right now going, why do they need that? ChatGPT could just do that for them.
12: Yep.
11: Why is it important that we have real people serving our partners in the way that you and your team do?
12: Yeah, I mean, AI disruption in the graphic design world is an absolute real thing. There's no point in like tiptoeing around that. Like it's something that's certainly affects us day to day. It's I explain to it as our team as it's kind of, you know, it's like the tip of the spear when it comes to AI, because spreadsheets and deep research and those sorts of things are not what you're seeing on social media and as you scroll through your algorithm. It's all about the creative and what was made and all these sorts of things. So it's certainly first and foremost when people think of AI. I think you can see it right now. Like, you can scroll through LinkedIn, you can scroll through Facebook. I think the average person can see and spot, hey, that's a ChatGPT image. That's a ChatGPT infographic.
11: Yeah.
12: And it kind of has the same feel. I think we've all seen those icons of those three little people and, you know, the graph when something's going well. So I think it's a great way to differentiate and showcase, like, hey, we take the time, you know, we use AI in a process to accelerate our scalability, to make processes faster. But I think you still want people to have that final touch and that finishing touch on a lot of things to differentiate it from a world of creativity that is kind of becoming a little bit more, it's a bit, a little more regimented.
11: Sure.
12: I'm sure that'll change and we'll be there to change too. But
11: I also think it's worth pointing out that, you know, AI doesn't always get it right.
12: Yep.
11: And we're in the business of getting it right for our partners.
12: Exactly.
11: Correct. And, you know, we can't put a partner's logo into ChatGPT and have it tweaked, you know, one pixel in order for it to be correct. I'll give you an example. I'm working on a project with one of our play-by-play partners right now where we're creating a map of where all of our different radio stations and affiliates are.
12: Yep.
11: And I could see that one of the affiliates was not in the city it was supposed to be. So yep. It's important that we've got real people using it as a tool and not necessarily the end of the project.
12: Right? Totally. Yeah, just off of that, you know, we had a great graphic the other day we saw where a dad and his son were watching their iPad and, you know, the son's hand conspicuously looked up. Probably about 14 years older than the hand should have looked
11: and
12: for him holding that iPad.
11: And it had three more fingers than normal on it. That's an alien.
12: So, yeah, it's come a long way, and it helps quite a bit. It can help with a lot of the process. For us, we use it every single day. It's ingrained in our process, and it's something that we want to use and continue to innovate with it. But like you said, there are just some aspects of that, like, finishing touch that need the professional eye for it, and that's where, you know, we still thrive. And it's not like we are at a point with graphic design, especially in this world, advertising, sales, sports, things move so fast. We don't ever want to be like, hey, wait for us to figure this out for you. No, we want you to keep pushing us and we'll catch up and run alongside you to help create what you need.
11: So if folks are applying right now at goodkarmabrands.com/careers after listening to this, what are some of the things that stick out to you? Is it work examples? Is it knowledge of good karma? Is it simply a passion for wanting to be a part of this team? What are the things that really stick out that make you go, yeah, I want to interview this person?
12: First and foremost, it's always going to be the eye. You're going to have that eye for design. You can tell pretty quick. So portfolios are really great to see examples of where things are at. And then for me, it's there's a lot of that drive and that motivation of making sure that things are getting done and getting to partners. And, you know, sometimes that you got 10 minutes left in the day and something comes up urgently and it might take you a half hour, 40 minutes, but just kind of that extra push to get things delivered because, you know, we work in a world of sports and sales that moves so fast and things are not always to schedule. So that design eye and then that desire to want to help and to jump in are going to be critical to this role.
11: So TJ, you said this earlier in our conversation. You've been with Good Karma for 11 plus years now. Over the course of that decade plus, I'm sure you felt that core values are at the heart of everything that we do.
12: Yep.
11: Work hard, be honest, over-deliver, follow through, teamwork, and listen. Which one of those do you feel like is the most important for somebody breaking into this role to exhibit in the first 3 or 4 months?
12: It's follow through.
11: Yeah.
12: There's so many things that are dependent on the creative that we're making. And that's not to say like, oh, we're so important, but it's to say that if a partner is expecting to have their creative go on ESPN.com, like, it needs to be there when we say it's going to be there. And if we're the ones handling it and creating it, we need to make sure we're true to our word and it's going to be there in time and, you know, execute for them. A lot of these partners are, you know, they're business owners, they're small business owners. They're, you know, they need to get their branding out there. Then they've spent, you know, part of their financials to be here. So it's important for us to follow through and deliver when people are waiting for what we're creating.
11: I love TJ talking about our interview processes with Good Karma because they're, they're drawn out, and that's very intentional. It's by design to make sure that we are in love with the person, but conversely, that they're a person that really wants to be here. What is a question that you would want asked in an interview when you're hiring for this graphic design role? What's something that you would be like, wow, that's an unbelievably good question that a candidate just asked that exhibits, hey, this person knows what they want and wants to be a part of this team?
12: It's a great question. I guess something along the lines of like, what can I do to separate myself? Like, what can I do to showcase and thrive and excel? Because I don't think we want any, you know, what we tell our team every day is like, you know, our list is our list of things that we're doing that we're supposed to be producing and executing and sending off. And if we wanted to, like, every day we could just come in and do our list. That would be it. That'd be great. And eventually we'd probably die off like the dinosaurs. The key to that is also, while you're doing your list, is also finding new ways to do things, new ways to improve, new ways to find things that you enjoy doing and that you're good at and that are going to provide value to the company and to partners. So being able to recognize like, hey, what can I do to kind of go that extra level would be something that I would be like, that's a great question.
11: Yeah.
12: And I would love to explore the answer.
11: All right, last one for you, and we'll go away from this career for a bit and back to yours. Your favorite off the court memory with Good Karma. So something that didn't necessarily happen in the 9 to 4, 8 to 5 workday, but you know, is a fun memory that you have from something that was GKB tangential. Maybe it's a relationship, an event you got to attend, you know, a call into a show, perhaps. What's something off the court that jumps to mind as a favorite Good Karma memory?
12: Oh, man. I mean, there's been a lot of great, obviously, I've been here for a long time, a lot of great relationships cultivated. You know, I've got a good group of people that, you know, we hit the golf course with, even with guys that aren't even with Good Karma anymore, that we still stay in contact with. You know, someone I worked with 10 years ago, you know, hooked me up with the realtor that I used to buy a house for my family. That's pretty cool.
11: Yep.
12: I love that I have, you know, I had a little broadcasting back in my day. And so I have a nice outlet to call in occasionally to vent about the Milwaukee Brewers. But I haven't had to do that in the last couple of years.
11: No, they've been pretty darn good.
12: I, as cynical as I can be on the radio, there's not much for me to vent about these days, even though Mark Antanasio probably putting a little too much into Norwich these days, seeing as how they're like third division in the English soccer league. So
11: there you go. Like, if you were listening to this interview on Saturday morning and going, why does this guy sound so comfortable on the radio? It's because you did it for a number of years. TJ, I hope this yields a bunch of great applicants for you. Thank you for jumping on. Appreciate all you do for our team. And yeah, hopefully our next guest on Hired is this brand new graphic designer.
12: Love it. Thanks for having me.
11: That is TJ Hogan. He is our director of creative services. Once again, apply for that role right now at goodkarmabrands.com/careers. More next on Hired, the GKB Recruitment Show. It is now time for our big 8 questions about what it means to be an awesome teammate with Good Karma Brands. We shift gears from our home office in Milwaukee to about 90, 95 miles south of here in Chicago. She's a marketing consultant for ESPN Chicago. It is our teammate, Raquel Ness. Raquel, thank you so much for jumping on. First things first, what does a marketing consultant do? Tell me about you and your career path and your day-to-day with Good Karma.
4: Yeah, thanks for having me, Brian. Chicago is organized a little bit differently than some of our GKB markets. So we have, you know, our specialty lanes, if you will. So I am a play-by-play marketing consultant here at ESPN Chicago, specifically selling the Bears and White Sox radio networks. And ultimately, you know, my role is to help local and regional partners connect with sports fans in a way that supports and achieves their business goals. My career path is a little interesting. I actually was a high school English teacher for the first 6 years of my career.
11: Naturally.
4: And then took a step away from the classroom through the COVID years and decided to try something new. So here we are.
11: I love that. What's the most fun part about working with those local brands that you get to interact with on a day-to-day basis?
4: Oh my gosh. I mean, the first thing that comes to mind is truly being able to help their businesses succeed. You know, they are investing their hard-earned dollars in our platforms. And when we, you know, whether it's a monthly check-in, a halfway check-in, or at the end of our campaign, when we ask them, you know, how do they feel like, you know, did this generate the success that they were hoping for? And they give, you know, the feedback that it was everything and more. You know, there's nothing better than that feeling, being able to help somebody's business, you know, thrive in a market like Chicago and how big it is.
11: Yeah, for sure. Raquel Ness is our guest here on Hire, the GKB Recruitment Show. She's one of our marketing consultants at ESPN Chicago. We kind of already clipped off question number one of the big eight there, but let's jump into number two. When was the first time you realized, and everybody realizes this at some point, when did you first realize GKB was a little bit different than some other companies?
4: Yeah, so I mentioned I was a teacher, but then right after teaching, I was in a sales position selling virtual teachers to schools who could not staff teachers. And ironically, I was part of that problem.
11: Wow.
4: but I realized that GKB was different when, you know, when I learned how we work alongside our partners through every point of the journey. In my previous sales role, it was, you know, you close deals in their terms, and, you know, that client also in their terms would be passed along to another team of, you know, teammates who would nurture, you know, that client. But here, you know, we truly value and prioritize every partner, regardless of their investment level, and they feel it. You know, it's such a good feeling when a partner tells us how different GKB is compared to their other media partners. And that's because we are with them every step of the way, you know, for years to come. You know, it's not just we open this partnership and we hope it goes well. You know, it's the constant communication and working alongside partners that made me realize that this was different.
11: Yeah, for sure. That's who we are. Beautifully said about our sales process. I'm sure you feel this too, Raquel. Core values are at the heart of everything we do with Good Karma. Work hard, be honest, overdeliver, follow through, teamwork, and listen. Which one of those do you feel like you're living out most in your role in June of 2026?
4: Yeah, I think in my role specifically, listening is everything. You know, obviously the other five core values we exhibit on a daily basis, but by listening well in my position, I can bring better ideas to the table. I can build stronger trust with our partners, and I can follow through in a way that actually matters to the partner. So I think listening, you know, throughout every step of the process is instrumental. And it's something as simple as, like, you know, you take a partner to a game and they say, oh, my son has a baseball tournament this weekend. And then on Monday, I follow up and I'm like, hey, how'd the tournament go? You know, I was thinking about you. You know, that shows them, like, wow, she really is listening and she cares. So I think listening is, you know, number one in my role at this point.
11: I love that. Those little touches go such a long way. And the other thing about that story, like, there's probably one person listening going, that's BS. She's not actually reaching out about the Little League tournament. I know that every person that works for our company actually cares, right? And you're not.
4: Promise you.
11: Yeah, you're not getting a career here and being successful here if you don't. It's just it's a like-minded group of people that operates and works within Good Karma Brands. Question four, Raquel. GKB talks a lot about growth. How have you personally or professionally grown in your time with Good Karma?
4: So I have been humbled several times throughout this process or throughout my career here at GKB. So I'm a very competitive person, and oftentimes, you know, a level of confidence comes with that competitiveness. But what I've learned is humility over the last 2.5 years or 3 years, I should say, because, you know, I am so confident at times that partnerships are going to open because I'm like, how could they not think that this is the coolest thing in the world? And, you know, oftentimes the partnership doesn't come to fruition. So with that, you know, I have learned to slow down, trust the process, and don't assume anything. So, you know, kind of a multi-level answer there, but humility. Yeah. I have learned, and it's helped me grow.
6: I love that answer, right? It's a mentality, and it's an approach to what you do every single day. And what an awesome evolution of who you are as a person and as a teammate to hear about there. I appreciate you sharing that. Question five, Raquel, what sort of teammate do you feel like really thrives here? You just alluded to being competitive, and I gotta believe there's benefits to that, especially in sales. But generally speaking, what sort of teammate really thrives with good karma in your mind?
4: Yeah, I think someone who is curious.

0: Serious, coachable, and willing to work hard. You know, you don't have to know everything, but you do have to be willing to ask questions, receive feedback, and, you know, if it is a coaching moment, you know, actually listen to that feedback and be willing to implement it in your, you know, your day to day, not just, you know, let it go in one ear and out the other. And then I think, you know, at the base of all of it, you have to genuinely care about people. And I think people who are listening will probably be like, well, that's, you know, kind of a no-brainer. I think everybody should exhibit that quality. But, you know, genuinely here, we care about our teammates, our partners, and our fans. You know, it is a very relationship-driven company and culture. So if you are able to exhibit all of those things, I think, you know, this would be a great place for you to thrive.
1: So your market manager at ESPN Chicago had a credo that was implemented down there in your office. And I'll paraphrase it for the sake of our radio audience, but it speaks to what you were just talking about. It was basically don't be a jerk,
0: three.
1: Right?
0: don't be a three.
1: Yeah, exactly. And I think that says everything you need to know about the type of place good karma is, right? Like if you're going to be a jerk to people around you, it's not going to last very long, and not everywhere operates that way. And I think that's something really, really special top to bottom that exists within our company. Question six with Raquel Nash. She's one of our marketing consultants on the play-by-play team at ESPN Chicago. This is my favorite question of the Big Eight because it gives you a chance to shout somebody else out. Who has really helped shape your career with GKB?
0: Yeah. I had a little bit of time to prep for these questions, and you know, several names came to my mind, which is obviously an incredible thing to be able to say. But if I had to choose just one, I would have to say Lindsay Adams, who is my direct manager. But it's no secret that this could be a heavily male-dominated industry, so having a leader like Lindsay to learn from has meant, you know, a ton to me. She not only coaches me in the day-to-day parts of the job, but she models what a strong, respected female leader looks like in an industry like this. And, you know, ultimately, that would be a goal of mine, is to be in a leadership position. So being able to have Lindsay to learn from has been instrumental.
1: She's amazing. And I'll give you a personal example from my perspective. I think I've met Lindsay one time, like face-to-face. I was visiting Chicago for a Bears preseason game against my beloved Buffalo Bills, and Lindsay helped kind of facilitate the ticket process. And I met her before the game to have a beer and say thank you. Fast forward 3 years, I'm currently going through a little transition in my own career with Good Karma, and Lindsay was one of the people that reached out. Again, I met her, you know, face to face one time, and she reached out personally and said, "Hey, I'm thinking about you. Let me know if you need anything at all during the process. You're gonna be great." So like, it's those little touch points that again make our company so special. And you know, the fact that you and I can have a shared belief in that type of person is just an amazing, amazing thing. Question seven, Raquel, what's the moment you're most proud of in your time with Good Karma?
0: You know, there are several, and I mentioned at the top of the call, you know, I started as a high school teacher. So, you know, I'm proud of the ability to transition into, you know, more of the corporate role. I think many of the qualities that I possess as a teacher transition, you know, pretty seamlessly into the world of sales. But to give you a concrete example, it actually just happened last week. I have been working on opening this one partnership for 2.5 years now, and have gotten to the 1 yard line, the good 1 yard line, you know, ready to score a touchdown.
1: Yeah, you're on the plus 1 yard line, not on your own one.
0: Yeah. We've been there with this partner for 2 years in a row. But through persistency, asking the right questions and listening to what this partner needs, you know, we were able to open the partnership last Friday. So that has been, obviously it's only been a couple days, but that when I was reviewing these questions again, I was like, I have to talk about this because it's, you know, it embodies all of our core values, and it paid off.
1: Well, congratulations. Persistence is one of those Paul at Senior P's, if I'm not mistaken. There's a little internal lingo for you. last one for you, Raquel. If somebody is thinking about applying for a career with Good Karma right now, we just talked to our buddy TJ Hogan earlier in the episode about an open graphic designer role in our home office. If somebody's considering applying for a job right now, what would you tell that person?
0: Simply put, do it. I've been proud to be a part of GKB since I stepped foot in the door. But if you are someone who wants to grow, be challenged, and be around people who care about doing great work, and great work for others, not on the selfish, level, this would be the place for you. You know, our values aren't just words that you see up on our office walls. You really see them in how teammates show up and how our leaders coach us and how we work alongside our partners. So, overall, as I said at the top of this question, do it. You won't regret it.
1: I think that's awesome advice. Raquel, thank you so much for your time. I appreciate it. I know our fans do as well, getting an insight into who we are and what we do. And it's great to get to know you a little bit deeper. Hopefully next time I'm down in Chicago, we'll cross paths as well. Thanks so much.
0: Thank you, Brian. Go Bears.
1: We will wrap it up on the other side. This is Hired, the GKB Recruitment Show. A big thanks goes out to TJ Hogan and Raquel Ness for joining us on this edition of Hired. 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
7: Coming up, big day in baseball, cycles, walk-offs, the greatest show on dirt. 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Giannis watching full swing, moving day at the U.S. Open, and familiar foes go at it in the W. We take you right to the diamond, though. Mets, Phillies, Christopher Sanchez on the mound for Philly. Strong night from him. But this one was all about the bats, and take your pick in the first.
5: 2-0, and Harper swings, hits a high fly ball deep right field. Back at the wall is Wagaman looking up, and it is gone. And Harper, with a towering solo shot to straightaway right field, hits his 16th of the year, and the Phillies lead 1-0.
7: 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Then in the third, Kyle Schwarber gets going.
8: The pitch.
5: Swung on, hit deep, and it's on its way to the second deck. Kyle Schwarber way up into the second deck. How do you do it, partner? I mean, are you kidding me? That's number 26 on the season. It's 4-0 Phillies.
7: Schwarber went yard again minutes later, and it's an 8-run third for Philadelphia. We moved to the fifth. Harper saw Schwarber's two home runs and said, I'll raise you.
8: On Harper, here's the pitch. Swung on, line towards left center field. That'll be down for a hit. It's going to go up the alley and all the way to the wall. Turner will score. Schwarber is coming around third. He's going to score. Harper's going to try for third. The throw home is not in time. Harper throws his hands in the air, pumps a fist. He's got a triple, and he's just hit for the cycle.
9: Now there's some emotion from Bryce Harper we haven't seen in a while.
5: The first Philly to hit for the cycle in 2023.
7: And only the sixth player in baseball in the last 50 years to hit for the cycle in the fifth inning or earlier. And guess what? Schwarber wasn't done yet either. In the seventh, Philly's up 13-3.
8: 1-1, the pitch. Swung on, hit high in the air, deep right field. If it's fair, it is gone. It is gone! Right down the line, Kyle Schwarber, number three on the night. 28 on the year for the major league leader. He's driven in six runs this evening, and the Phillies now lead it 15-3.
9: Mercy.
7: Schwarber's fifth career three-home run game tied for the fourth most in MLB history. And with that, Philly mauls the Mets 15-3. Most runs they've scored this season. Bryce Harper, have a night. The cycle, first of his career. Kyle Schwarber, have a night. Three home runs, 28 this season, pads his lead in the majors. Sanchez, have a night. Tossed six innings, a one-run ball. Harper, after the game, on the last time he hit for the cycle.
10: College, super regionals, 7-for-7, four homers in a cycle. So, yeah, pretty cool.
7: All right, so not that he remembers or anything. Schwarber with more on the offensive outburst and trying to look out for his boy.
11: No, I think it was just pretty cool overall night in general. You have Bryce there, you know, with the cycle and, you know, being on first base. It was funny. We kind of talked about it before. I was like, you know, you got to aim at Monty's angle, you know, think of, and then he gets up there and he hits the ball left center field. I was like, oh, man. I asked Paco. I was like, hey, Pac, if, you know, I get in a rundown, say if I'm going to get hosed at home, you know, can I get in a rundown and get him to third base? Would that be a triple? And so, but, you know, I was just, we were all focused on just trying to make sure that he gets to third base there. We knew as soon as he hits and it gets into the gap, you know he's going to go.
7: Hey, it's a team sport. Certainly was tonight. Tune in for baseball action later tonight as the Phillies host the Mets. Coverage begins at 6:30 p.m. Eastern on ESPN Radio and the ESPN app. Brewers Braves on ESPN Radio, two of the top four records in baseball. Chris Sale on the hill for Atlanta, going for the series here after beating Mizorowski on Friday night. Milwaukee countered with lefty Kyle Harrison. We pick it up in the fifth, 0-0, and Ozzie Albies at the plate.
12: And two pitch, hammered pretty good. Out to right, Perkins to the track. Up against the wall, and it is gone. It just scraped the back of the wall. Home run for Albies. Now it's 1-0.
7: Milwaukee would move three across and carried a 3-2 lead into the ninth. Then, in the bottom of the inning, who else?
12: 1-2. Swing and a fly ball. Well hit. Out to right field. If it's fair, it is gone. It is gone. Goodbye. Home run. That's a winner for Atlanta. A walk-off for Ozzie Albies. 4-3 is going to be the final. When Albies comes here all the way around, he'll be mobbed at home plate. Wow, wow, wow.
7: And sometimes it's just your day. Albies' fourth career walk-off home run, third this season. You heard the game here on ESPN Radio. Sean Kelly and Doug Glanville had the call at Truist Park. Let's head there now and check in with the guys. Take it away, Sean.
12: Thank you, Chris. We were treated in Atlanta today. 4-3 was the final score as Ozzie Albies hit his fourth career walk-off home run. Atlanta in the ninth wins it 4-3, takes the game and the series here against the Milwaukee Brewers, two of the hottest teams in baseball since late May. Doug Glanville, we were treated to a lot today, including a pitcher's duel through the first half of this ball game between Kyle Harrison and Chris Sale.
13: Yeah, I mean, Sean, the pitching was phenomenal. Kyle Harrison and Sale had different styles in terms of how they use their secondary, but for the most part, they're power pitchers, two-pitch pitchers. And they both had their location. They both were breaking it off. Sale would mix a changeup in there, but they were just rolling along. And then eventually it became battle of the bullpens. And the difference maker started to become how the Braves have the power game, and the Brewers are sort of the first to third, execute, chip away. And so they had the lead. The Brewers were right where they wanted to be. They had the bullpens lined up. They had everybody in the right lane. But it just came down to big hits, and a lot of those big hits came from Ozzie Albies.
12: Let's go to the ninth. And Albies, again, had that homer to get Atlanta on the board in the fifth. But in the ninth, Aaron Ashby comes in. out of the Milwaukee bullpen. He's got to face 2, 3, and 4. He strikes out Drake Baldwin looking. But then Matt Olson came up, and again, nothing fancy. He just has a great at bat and gets the tying run aboard.
13: He got a pitch inside. He got a little jammed or a little towards the weak part of the bat, but blooped it in. And they were playing him deep as they're supposed to, keep the double from being in second. So he gets to first, and then it was down to Albies. And the thing about Albies is right-handed, he hits a lifetime. He's 80 points higher and way more power. So that was the one risk in the Brewers bringing in Ashby, because the lefty turning Albies to the right side, that was a tough one. But generally, you know, that's the right matchup. You have a sinker baller, not a lot of home runs. But, you know, give Ozzy Albies credit, because his second home run of the game, his swing is clearly locked in right now.
12: Boy, it's game 74 for the Brewers, game 75 for Atlanta, yet it felt like postseason last night. Yeah. Same here today.
13: For sure.
12: Any takeaways other than just a great day at the ballpark for you?
13: I mean, it was a great day, and there's two great teams. Right? Yeah. There's no reason why they both won't be there at the end.
12: They'll square off again tomorrow, but Atlanta has won this series. And after losing 6 in a row here at home to Milwaukee, they've won each of these two games here to start off Father's Day weekend. Albies, big, big day. 3 hits, 2 of them home runs, including the game winner, a 2-run shot in the ninth. 4-3 was the final score. For Doug Glanville, I'm Sean Kelly, right here on your home for the 2026 Home Run Derby and All-Star Game. 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
7: Thanks, Sean. Great job down there today. You said it, but this one had postseason vibes, and what an ending. Ozzy Albies, the hero in Atlanta. SportsCenter All Night, ESPN Radio. We take you to Omaha for game one in a best of three in the Men's College World Series final on ESPN. Oklahoma, North Carolina. These two have combined for 25 trips to the Men's College World Series. North Carolina looking for its first title. Oklahoma looking for its third. The SEC has won the last 6 national titles. OU in the first.
14: And now the stolen base threat moves to second base, and LeChamp's got a 2-0 count. And he gets into one to deep center field. Owen Hull going back. He is at the track, the wall. He leaps. It's gone. Dayton LeChamp, take your time. That's a 2-run blast, his 17th of the year. And man, it continues for the Sooners.
7: Tar Heels led briefly after the second, but in the third, this will sound familiar.
14: Vaquero ready. He went up there, and LeChance golfs one to left field, and this one is also gone. Whoa, into the bleachers. LeChance leads again.
7: So the game tied in the fourth. Sooners back at the plate.
15: You got zero chance to throw him out there. His 18th stolen base on the year.
14: McDuffie gives up one. That's going to be an RBI after the stolen base pays off. Camden Johnson's second hit. Sooners 7, Carolina 3.
7: And Oklahoma runs away with it. 9-3 is your final. Dayton LeChance joined our Chris Budden after the game.
16: Dayton, congratulations. Your first 2 at-bats, you hit home runs. Your power the last half of the season has been unreal. What were you seeing today?
17: I mean, we knew this guy was good arm, and we had to be aggressive. I mean, we had to score some run early because this guy, you cannot let this guy get in the groove. So, I mean, I was being aggressive at the plate. I had some good pitching hit.
16: How do you explain your power in the second half of the season?
17: I just trust myself, and I took a little moment for me just to
18: slow down.
17: Like, I've always been a power guy. I don't need to try to produce the power, and I knew when I was going to hit one, it was going to come going.
16: After North Carolina scores 3 in the first inning, how were you able to help settle your pitchers?
17: Well, we know Cord is good. He did exactly what we wanted him to do. He was aggressive throwing in the zone, and I was like, we just got to get that first out of the way, and I knew he was going to be great, and he did awesome today.
16: Your parents have made the haul from Canada. What is this like to be able to play in front of them?
17: Yeah,
16: at the stand?
17: It's awesome, man. I'm really happy they're here, and I'm really happy. It's the best baseball of my life and the best moment of my life, and I'm really happy they're here with me.
16: You're now just 1 win away from a national championship. How do you describe the emotions heading into tomorrow?
17: I mean, I think you got to... I mean, job's not done. Like, we're really happy about today, but, I mean, it's just another win. We have to win another one tomorrow, and we got to finish it tomorrow. Yeah.
16: Let's get you out of the rain. Congratulations.
17: Thank
16: See you tomorrow.
17: Much, man.
7: Sooners need just 1 more. Game 2 in the series will be Sunday in Omaha. First pitch, 2:30 Eastern time on ABC. SportsCenter All Night, ESPN Radio. To the U.S. Open we go for moving day. Wyndham Clark entered Saturday leading at -7 through 36 holes. Course conditions always a story, though, at Shinnecock Hills. Clark fought through an up-and-down day, found a way to break even at the end to remain at -7. He holds a 6-shot lead. It's the third largest at the U.S. Open since World War II.

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6: Happy Father's Day. I'm Mark Robbins. 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The 2023 champ, 7-under, with a 6-shot lead over 4 other golfers, including Scottie Scheffler, who says he's got to concentrate a little harder than normal if he wants to complete the career Grand Slam.
7: Yeah, I think understanding the moment and giving it your best shot, I think, is all part of the process. 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
9: Happy Father's Day. I'm Mark Robbins. The World Cup has four games on the schedule today. Now, the U.S. doesn't play and finish its group play until Thursday, but the U.S. has already won Group D and is advancing to the knockout round. It's been an impressive run to this point for the U.S., and ESPN soccer analyst Hercules Gomez believes it just might continue.
10: Nobody believed the U.S. would win in two games their group. Now in their position where they theoretically could get a team like Bosnia, and that road could get easier until it gets harder. And that's what we're going to see what they're made of.
9: That's Hercules Gomez earlier on ESPN Sports Center. Final round of the U.S. Open set for today at Shinnecock on Long Island. Wyndham Clark, the 2023 champion, on top of the leaderboard, 7-under. He's six shots ahead of four golfers who are in second, including Scottie Scheffler. Scheffler hasn't won the U.S. Open, needs it to complete his career Grand Slam, and sounds like it might be a pressured pack round, but not for Scott.
11: We want to be in these positions. This is why we practice and play, to have the opportunity to win golf tournaments, and that's what tomorrow is. You know, I have an opportunity to go out there and have a great round and give myself a chance to win the tournament.
9: That's Scottie Scheffler. He's off at around 2:30 Eastern time today. Major League Baseball from Saturday. Phillies clobber the Mets. Bryce Harper hit for the cycle. Kyle Schwarber circled the bases himself three times. 15-3 the final. What's going to happen tonight? Well, you'll get to find out right here on ESPN Radio. It's Sunday Night Baseball, Mets and the Phillies. 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
7: And happy Father's Day. I'm Mark Robinson. We're just a little more than 48 hours away from the NBA draft. Starts Tuesday in Brooklyn. Washington Wizards have the first pick. Who's it going to be? Let's hear from draft analyst Jeremy Wu.
8: The strategy here is interesting. Darren Peterson will only visit the Wizards. 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He's putting himself in position to go number one. He's trying to help the Wizards feel comfortable with him as a candidate after his weird year at Kansas. Now, DeBonsa, also very much in the mix. He went to Washington and Utah. He has, you know, is a candidate in both spots. The Wizards have a tough call to make.
7: That's Jeremy Wu on ESPN SportsCenter. 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Group play in the World Cup continuing today. The U.S. doesn't play until Thursday. Americans have already won Group D, advancing to the knockout stage. How far can the U.S. go? Here's ESPN soccer analyst Stuart Robson.
9: They're going to have to play at their very best. 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They're going to have periods in games where they're going to have to defend well. They're going to have a bit of luck as well.
7: That's Stuart Robson on ESPN Radio's Game Night. Major League Baseball from Saturday. The Phillies over the Mets 15-3. Kyle Schwarber clubs 3 home runs. Bryce Harper hits for the cycle. What's going to happen tonight? Tune in to ESPN Radio. Sunday Night Baseball right here. Mets and Phillies, 6:30 Eastern is when our coverage begins. WNBA, Atlanta over Indiana, 113-96.
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11: Brennan Soresby plans to apply for the NFL supplemental draft after he had been ruled ineligible by the NCAA for placing more than 9,000 bets.
12: 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We may have our franchise quarterback. 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
13: It's a big deal, especially for teams who have multiple draft picks in the first round next year. 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
15: here on ESPN Radio. 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I was at the taping with the one with Chris Berman. 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Have you listened to any of those yet, Zaz?
16: I love reminiscing because those, you know, This Is SportsCenter, that was like prime late high school, early college years for me.
15: That's right. The one with Berman was really cool. Like, they had it in this little theater, and, you know, he was telling stories. What I like about Chris Berman, many years ago, I started doing this here show, and I would, back before COVID, we would fly to Bristol every week to do it, which was
16: amazing,
15: a lot
16: right?
15: of flying. And we would do the show, and then we would go into a room, and we would watch the NFL games with all the ESPN announcers, which for me was like one of the coolest things ever, because I was just, a kid from Kentucky. And Chris Berman and Tom Jackson would have leather seats in the room, right? Like, everybody else was sitting in plastic chairs. They got leather seats. And Chris Berman in real life is just like he is on television. Like, he'd be watching the games, and he would go, rumbling, bumbling, stumbling, the Raiders are up. And you would go, you're really like that. Like, we're not on TV now. Zaz, that's just what he does. Like, a guy would fumble it, and he'd go, yep. And you say that's
16: you're getting
15: really
16: commentary live in person, even though he's not on the air,
15: and he's on just like he would be on TV. I kind of enjoyed that.
16: You're getting the full experience. I like it.
15: That's exactly right. Now I got a text. There's a text machine that people can send me text 772-774-5254. And one person writes, Matt Jones and Zaz is the connection I didn't know I needed. I listen to Lebatard every day. So here's some background if you don't know Zaz. Because there might be some people listening here who haven't heard you on all the myriad of other ESPN shows you do.
16: Thank you. Thank you.
15: And yes. They might not know you.
16: Thank you.
15: Zaz loves Thai food. Is that true?
16: Yes, I love Thai food. Yes.
15: Why is that? Why?
16: Why wouldn't I love Thai food? It's delicious.
15: Okay, fair enough. Fair enough. You have a great Instagram algorithm.
16: I do. Yes,
15: what
16: I do.
15: What does that mean?
16: I think you know what it means. You click on the Instagram, you click on like the video search button, a bunch of pictures come up. I got a great one. You know what I'm talking about.
15: Well, okay. I don't know. I if you say so. And finally, you challenge your teenage sons to wrestling matches for control of the home.
16: I don't challenge them. I'm the father. I'm in charge of the house. I'm in control. They challenge me. All right. If they want to be king of the household, they're allowed to challenge me because they're teenagers. So they're of an age where if they think that they can handle the responsibility of being head of the house, they can challenge me. It's kind of like Black Panther, you know, and they can do it like every 6 months. If you fail, you got to wait 6 more months, but they can challenge me at any point once those 6 months are up. And neither one of them have been able to take control of the house for me. So challenging anyone. I'm in charge. They challenge me.
15: But your house sounds like Survivor. What do you mean they can challenge
17: you? It's like Hot Rod. You know that movie, Hot Rod?
15: Wait. The one with Andy Samberg?
17: Yeah. It's like Hot Rod. He always tried to fight his dad.
16: No, it's more like Wakanda. It's more like Black Panther, where I'm the king.
15: At you. It's
16: but
15: not
16: if
15: like
16: someone
15: that
16: wants
15: at all.
16: To challenge, yeah, if listen, you think
15: not,
16: that you
15: stop.
16: Can challenge
15: it's not
16: for
15: like
16: the throne,
15: that. It's not like that at all. You need to take that
16: it's very
15: back.
16: Similar.
15: No, it's not. It's right said Fred. That would be, it's like when the two guys fought to who got to wear the mesh shirt. That's what I think it looks
16: so
15: like.
16: So I'm not challenging them. I don't need to challenge them. I'll live the rest of my life king of this house, all right? They can challenge me, but they can only do it once every 6 months if they lose.
15: Okay.
16: Which they've lost
15: every
16: time.
15: Yeah, that sounds, you know what? Sounds completely normal. Now, the Big 12, the Big 12 Board of Directors is going to have a call early next week to decide what to do about people with gambling issues. Brendan Sorsby, of course, admitted to gambling on games at Cincinnati and Indiana and then was declared ineligible. Then Texas Tech said they were going to play him. Then Sorsby decided to enter the supplemental draft. Texas Tech was like, no, we didn't say anything. We were just trying to uphold the integrity of the sport. One of the like weasel-y looking statements I've ever seen. Texas Tech fans especially are trying to defend their position. Long term, What do you think the legacy of this whole Sorsby fight is? And the fact that he was kind of, for a few weeks, deemed eligible, even though he ended up not playing again.
16: I really think that it's going to be a blip on the radar for Texas Tech. You know, I think once the season starts, you know, I hear, and maybe they'll be right, I hear people saying, oh, Texas Tech, they're the big villain now. They are the big villain going into next season for college football. I don't buy it. He's like,
15: they would have been if he played, don't you
16: think? Oh, yeah. Yeah.
15: Okay.
16: If he played, but now he's literally never played for Texas Tech. And the season is going to start, and we're all going to move on from this. I don't think it affects Texas Tech whatsoever. They obviously look super shady. They lack integrity right now. But once the season gets going, it's a player who literally never played for them.
15: You're probably right. I mean, we have short memories. I do think it sort of feeds into this notion that some people have, which is whatever you think is wrong with college athletics, and I actually think less is wrong than most people do, but if you do think things are wrong, don't you think to some extent Texas Tech is the face of that in some ways? In part because they are a team just trying to, like, spend money to become a blue blood.
16: And just winning at all costs.
15: Yeah, and I'm not saying there's anything wrong with them trying, but doesn't it feel like to some extent when you think of the evils of current college sports, you think Texas Tech?
16: Yeah, but I think it's going to wind up being more of, when we think of the evils of college sports, we're just thinking of it in totality. I don't think Texas Tech is going to wind up being the face of all the evil, you know, out of control rules, lawlessness in the NCAA these days.
15: Would you, if you were an NFL team, would you take a shot on Sorsby?
16: No.
15: I mean, I will tell you as a starting point, I'm kind of amazed that he's even eligible. I mean, in every other sport, if he did this, he's banned for life.
16: Yeah.
15: Why is it if he does it in college that all of a sudden it doesn't matter for his pro career? Is that not odd to you?
16: I mean, Pete Rose lost his livelihood, right? He lost his livelihood. Yeah. And
15: I mean, he's not the only... Recently, Porter, Chauncey Billups. I mean, some of those guys may go to prison, but like Terry Rozier. It's odd to me that he's just eligible for the draft.
16: Yeah, I'll probably be wrong. I have a hard time believing that someone's going to select him in the supplemental draft, but there's a lot of people who know a whole lot more than I do, and they think that he is absolutely going to get selected in the supplemental draft, and that teams are going to be pounding down the door to bid for his services in the supplemental draft. I have a hard time believing, and again, I'm probably going to be wrong, but I have a hard time believing that there's NFL teams out there that are willing to give up draft picks for a player who has a major gambling problem and would be the face of your team.
15: What if he's really, really, really good? Like, how good do you have to be for your principle to not be true?
16: Yeah, I think you have to be pretty great.
15: So let's just assume that some team out there thinks he's pretty great.
16: Yeah.
15: Okay, I'm not saying he is or not. I don't know. But let's just say there's some team out there that looks and says, you know what? This is a dude who would be a top 10 pick, and I can get him in the draft. Do you do it then?
16: Yeah, apparently, I think this year's draft, he was, like, if he was in this year's draft, he would have been the second or third quarterback taken, I think they said, draft people. Yeah, like, that's why he's going to wind up being taken, for the same reason that Texas Tech is going to be okay with all this stuff.
15: You're GM Zazz.
16: Do I want...
15: Let's say in your mind, this is a top 10 pick.
16: Yeah.
15: Are you going to take the stance of, and let's say you believe he's reformed and that he won't gamble again. Are you going to take him?
16: I would not, because now it becomes a thing. Every day, I'm wondering, is today the day that we find out that our starting quarterback, the face of our franchise, is back to gambling?
15: But like, at some point, he does deserve to be forgiven, though, right? I mean, there comes a point. I don't know. I guess what I'm saying is, I don't know that, like, life punishment has to be for gambling. We don't do that with other things. You can do serious crimes.
16: Yeah.
15: Crimes, I would argue, are a lot worse than gambling, and the league is going to let you back in.
16: You're right. I know it's a really easy thing to say, where it's like, hey, you know, a guy beats up his pregnant girlfriend, he's allowed to play the very next week. What are we doing here? And of course, in theory, you're 100% correct to have that problem. But The problem is we're talking about one bad thing, and it's not a competition. I'm not trying to weigh which one's worse, but we're talking about one bad thing that happens away from the game and another bad thing that is happening and possibly spoiling the integrity of the game. And that's,
15: so for you, that's a can't be forgiven, at least in the realm of sport. Can be forgiven in life.
16: Oh, it can
15: be forgiven.
16: Can't be
15: forgiven in the realm of sport.
16: It can be forgiven. Like, I'm not sitting here saying Brendan Sorsby should have a lifetime ban. I'm not doing that. I have a hard time believing that an NFL team is going to give up a high draft pick for a potential powder keg that would be the most important player on their team. I have a hard time believing you're going to do that.
15: Do you think he'll be on however he gets there, be it the supplemental draft or as a free agent or whatever, do you think he'll be on a roster this fall?
16: I don't. Like, I don't think he's going to get a bid in the supplemental draft. Again, I'm probably going to be wrong because people are swearing that he's going to be very sought after in this draft. I have a hard time believing it. I really do.
15: Yeah. I think he's going to be on a roster. I don't know how, you know, I don't know the mechanics of how it will happen or what people will give up. I just think he's too talented for someone not to say. Because you mentioned about Texas Tech. This will be a blip on the radar.
16: Yeah.
15: I do kind of wonder if he gets in the league in a year, is it a blip on the radar? Do people go, oh, yeah, that was the guy who that happened to, but then they just move on to something else?
16: I think if he's a good player in the NFL in a few years from now, it's a footnote as part of his career. It's a footnote.
15: It's interesting. I don't know. I mean, I certainly don't think Texas Tech should be given less punishment than the kid. Because Texas Tech knew, once they knew what they were getting into, they still wanted him to play.
16: Yep.
15: And then they tried to act like it was some moral high ground.
16: Yep.
15: And I think that's ridiculous. Now, the U.S., we're probably looking at the best soccer team of my lifetime. I mean, Zaz probably goes back to that 1930 team. But for me, this is probably the best U.S. team of my lifetime. How far can they go? That'll be next. Here I'm Matt Myron on ESPN Radio.
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5: Happy Father's Day. I'm Mark Robbins, and the Father's Day tradition, the final round of the U.S. Open continuing at Shinnecock Hills on Long Island. Leader Wyndham Clark, 7-under. Scottie Scheffler, one of four golfers in second place, 1-under. Those two don't tee off for two more hours. But ESPN golf analyst Michael Collins is excited for the day, but also cautiously optimistic about how the course is set up.
6: The USGA makes it extremely challenging, but make sure that none of these greens get impossible, because that has happened in the past. And I think the USGA this year, kudos to them. And it isn't very often we get to say kudos to the USGA, but I think this new team that's with the USGA has done a phenomenal job this week in making sure that the course doesn't get out of hand.
5: That's Michael Collins on the best week ever earlier here on ESPN Radio. Coming up 2:30 Eastern, Game 2, Men's College World Series from Omaha. Game 1 went to Oklahoma, 9-3 over North Carolina. That puts the Sooners in a good spot. But the championship is not won yet, and Oklahoma star Hassan Harris understands that and believes things will be fine if...
7: Do what we keep doing. I stick to our routines before we go to the field. And, I mean, I said it before, having fun and play with a smile on my face and... 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
5: 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Oklahoma, North Carolina, 2:30 Eastern on ABC and the app.
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9: The route is on very early on. A Father's Day route. Spain up 3-0 already on Saudi Arabia. 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No Myron, no more Matt. I'm Jonathan Zaslow. Good to have you aboard here on this Father's Day. I am in for Myron today. And Matt's guy, he had a skedaddle. He's in New York, and he is on his way now to watch the Yankees and the Reds. So I will hang with you here, taking you up until the top of the hour. And this is your opportunity if you want to take part in the show. 888-SAY-ESPN, 888-729-3776. It is Father's Day today, and it had me thinking, you know, at this point in my life, I like reminiscing about these kind of things. I have two boys. I have two teenage boys, and I like thinking back. All right, let's incorporate, you know, Father's Day and sports here. Favorite sports memories you've had with your father. So if you want to get top aboard here, 888-SAY-ESPN, favorite sports memory you had with your father. For me, it's easy, okay? I've been able to create an incredible amount of sports, great sports memories over the last few years with my boys and with my father. So we're talking three generations of Zaslow men. And I've been able to do that with my favorite hockey team, the Florida Panthers, winning back-to-back Stanley Cups in 24 and 25. And specifically in 2024, that one there is by far my favorite sports memory with my father, where for Game 7 of the Stanley Cup Final, it was us watching in the Zaslow Mansion family room, Game 7, Panthers-Oilers, me, my two boys, and my father. And so for the first time ever, it was three generations of Zaslows watching their team win a championship. I mean, the previous time that one of our teams won a championship was the Miami Heat back in 2013, and my boys were way too young, and I didn't see that with my father because I was, back then, I was part of the Miami Heat radio broadcast team, so I'm at the game there. I actually didn't get to experience it with any family, which is fine, okay? But this was the first time ever, 2 years ago, that it was three generations of Zaslows watching our team win a championship. So for me, it's easy watching that game, having that moment with my father is, and my boys, is my favorite sports memory with my dad. 888-SAY-ESPN, 888-729-3776, your favorite sports memory with your father today on Father's Day. Let's go out to Raleigh. This is Bob. Bob, you're on Matt and Myron on ESPN Radio. Go ahead, Bob.
10: Hey, how you doing? Thanks for taking the call. My favorite and best memory was back in the early 70s, I think. The Cleveland Browns would have preseason doubleheader games. And my father, my uncle, my grandfather took me to the last one they had, where I think at 1 o'clock the Steelers played the Jets. And then after that, there's like an hour break, and then the Browns played the Packers. And that's something that I won't forget because, like you, I got to do that with a few generations of my family who are all gone now. So, good memory.
9: Thanks for the call, Bob. So, if I'm understanding correct, so when he first said that they had doubleheader preseason games, I thought he was saying, like, hold on a second. Like, the team played a doubleheader, but the way he says it, it made it sound like, okay, there was, you had two teams, and then there was another two teams that played right afterward, because otherwise that would have been crazy. Excellent job there by Bob. Let's go out to Denver. This is Brian. Brian, favorite sports memory with your father, today being Father's Day. Go ahead, Brian.
11: All right, so growing up in South Florida, Matt, respect to you, Zaslow, for showing up on Father's Day for work. Growing up in South Florida back in the late 70s, early 80s, we had no baseball team, so my dad was a huge Braves fan. Mm-hmm. Decided to load my brother and I up into the car to drive to Atlanta for a three-game series against the Dodgers. And I was a huge Dale Murphy fan at that point. I got shunned for an autograph by Dale Murphy, but Pedro Guerrero, Fernando Valenzuela, and Steve Sachs all gave me their autographs, and I left that town a Dodger fan, and I've never looked back.
9: Good job, Brian. So, Dad packing the kids into the car for the road trip to go see the Braves ends with you being a Dodger fan. That's always you're afraid of that, right? When you're younger, where if you know the old saying, right? You don't want to meet your heroes, and I think most of the times you wind up meeting your sports hero. And it winds up, I'd like to believe it usually winds up being a good experience, but like right there, you know, he wanted to get an autograph from Dale Murphy. And look, maybe Dale Murphy's not a jerk. You may have caught him in a bad spot. You never know what anyone's going through on any given time. But that's the whole, you never want to meet your heroes. Let's go out to Texas. This is Tracy. Tracy, you're up on Matt Myron on ESPN Radio. Go ahead, Tracy.
12: Thanks so much, Zaz. Love everything you do.
9: So
12: I'm originally from Iowa. My father was a farmer, grew up a Yankee fan, strangely enough, a Mickey Mantle fan back in the 50s and 60s, mm-hmm. taught me to be a Yankee fan, and we were able to go to the first ever Field of Dreams game in Iowa together.
9: Wow.
12: They lost the White Sox, but me and my dad got to jump up and down, hug. It was just a fantastic experience.
9: That's good stuff. Thanks, Tracy. I appreciate the call. Wow, imagine you go to the Field of Dreams game. Boy, I every time you put on Field of Dreams, I mean, it's waterworks every single time. You know the scene's coming. It doesn't matter. Spain right now, quick World Cup update here. Spain leading Saudi Arabia in the 37th minute, 3-0. It's just constant runs to the box for Spain, and they are peppering this goal. It's got to stink for Saudi Arabia. It's 3-0 in the first half, and you're going to be running around getting cardio, you know, for another 60 minutes here, knowing you got no shot. I guess it just comes down to, hey, can we? So far, Spain has 15 shot attempts, not on goal. They have 15 shot attempts to one for Saudi Arabia, 5-0 shots on goal in favor of Spain. But it's like your entire MO for Saudi now just has to be like, can we possibly score a goal against Spain?
13: It's unfortunate that they are catching the beating of a lifetime.
9: Just a beating.
13: Because of what Spain went through against Verde other day.
9: Right. That was the biggest upset. Even though there wasn't an actual loser, that was the biggest upset so far with Spain. Not only a draw against Cape Verde, but a 0-0 draw. And so now they're getting it all out of their system, and it began with Lamine Yamal scoring just like 8 or 9 minutes into the game. So it's 3-0 there, constant control for Spain, constant runs at the box, constant shot attempts. Brutal game this is going to wind up being for Saudi Arabia, who, because the first games in their group, in Group H, all ended with a draw, this is going to be brutal for Saudi Arabia, but they're likely going to go into their third game with a chance to advance, depending on what winds up happening tonight in the rest of their group play. Let's go out to Rex. He is in Orlando. Rex, go ahead. You're on Matt and Myron on ESPN Radio.
14: Hey, yeah, one of my best memories growing up. My grandfather was the most positive male role model I had growing up. And one of my best memories is the first baseball game that I can remember going to. It was a Phillies game at Veterans Stadium, and Steve Carlton was pitching. And so, like, now it's just inspiration for me to pass on just the nostalgia, just the experience of going to baseball games with my next generation. I have two daughters and a son. So it's just inspiration to pass that love for the game down to them.
9: That's the best. You know, you realize that. Thank you for the call. That's the best when you get to a certain age and you could see it with a different perspective. You know, sports, you go with your father when you're a kid. Okay, great. It's my dad. Of course, he's going to take me to sporting events. And then when you get a little bit older and you have your own kids and you're doing the same thing and you're experiencing it with them, you realize how cool some of that stuff was. Let's go out to Scott in Virginia. Scott, favorite Father's Day moment with your father on Matt Myron here on ESPN Radio. Go ahead, Scott.
15: Hey there. The favorite moment was growing up as a Yankees fan because of my father. He used to take us to Memorial Stadium in Baltimore when I was a kid every time the Yankees played the Orioles. And he always said, if the Yankees ever made the Subway Series against the Mets, he would take us, me and my brother. And so we went to game one in 2000. It was absolutely amazing. And I've got, if you recall that game went to extra innings, I've got a picture of me, my dad, and my brother at like 1:15 in the morning with the scoreboard behind us. It was like the best experience ever.
9: If I can ask, Scott, like, do you have any recollection what the ticket price was?
15: Oh, I can tell you what we paid.
9: Yeah.
15: We got it from a scalper. We bought four tickets. You'd pay five times this now. We bought four tickets for $2,000 and sold one for $500. So we paid $500 a piece.
9: Yeah, $500.
15: I mean, Dad paid for it, but $500 for a Subway Series game one.
9: Yeah,
15: pretty good.
9: Thanks for the call, Scott. And I'd imagine back then too, $500 a ticket, even though it's a World Series, $500 a ticket. Those were probably really good seats because $500 back in 2000, even though it's a World Series, that sounds like a lot of money. All right, we know a lot of you guys want to get in here. Best sports memories with your father today, of course, Father's Day. Happy Father's Day to all the dads out. Just let us do what we want today. That's all we want, right? Your wife, she comes, says, hey, what do you want to do on Father's Day? I just want to do what I want. That's it. I want to just hang out. I want to watch some soccer. Maybe we bring in some great food for lunch. Maybe we bring in some great food for dinner. That's what we're doing in the Zaslow Mansion tonight. Got my father coming over. We're going to bring in some food here. We're going to relax. We're going to watch some soccer. Your favorite sports memory with your father, 888-SAY-ESPN. More of your phone calls, plus take your pick. 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

0: clown the guy who made a trade. And look, it was a horrific trade. There's going to be no revisionist history here. If Luka never wins a damn thing with the Lakers, Nico Harrison's trade was still the worst trade that I've ever lived through, I've ever witnessed. It was the worst trade ever. But when we talk about worst trade ever and a guy loses his job because of it, because of how one-sided it was, that means there's pressure on Luka to win in Los Angeles. And I get it. He's got to have that weight of LeBron James, whether he's going to be here or not, the weight of whether or not they're going to be on the court at the same time or not. Somebody could say that it's an unfair situation, but when you have that reaction, worst trade of all time, unbelievable thievery of Los Angeles, you have to pay it off. And right now, so far, that hasn't happened.
1: The only thing I'll add, though, is that unlike other stars, Luka did not ask out.
0: Sure.
1: See, if he asked to be moved, Andrew, I'm with you 100%. Overwhelming pressure. But the fact that the team basically decided they wanted to move on from him lessens the load just a tad. One other player, and I know we're up against the clock, but I'm going to throw out a guy in your backyard, Joel Embiid, I think deserves some consideration as well.
0: Oh, he's deserved it for years. The problem is I don't think anyone even believes it at this point, that it's going to happen. Hey, hand raised. I don't think it's ever going to happen. So I can give pressure to somebody that I think could play through, like a Luka Doncic, like an Anthony Edwards. Like, I think those guys are champions. I've reached the point where Joel Embiid is never going to win a championship because the guy won't be healthy throughout a postseason. So I can't put pressure on a guy that I don't think is ever going to succeed.
1: And that's the million-dollar question. Heck, you can even throw Giannis in the equation, not having pressure, but can he stay healthy even where he winds up following a potential trade? Coming up, we'll take you around the developments of the World Cup on ESPN Radio.
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0: move on now so that you can start planning for the future. It might be, I don't want to say a punt year, because you're still going to make the playoffs with Luka Doncic on your team, but you might have to take a slight step back, which might be the betterment of your future, because we know that this exact same conversation is having 1 year from now on ESPN Radio if he doesn't say it's his last year.
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14: I'm Chad Ryder with breaking tennis news. Serena Williams will compete in singles at Wimbledon later this month. She was already set to compete in doubles with her sister Venus. The 44-year-old announced her retirement 4 years ago and has won 7 Wimbledon singles championships. That's the second most all-time, 23 overall majors. To golf in the final round of the U.S. Open, Wyndham Clark still has the lead. He's at 6-under, now just 3 ahead of Sam Burns. Clark is 1 over through 4 holes today.

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9: I'm Chad Ryder. Final round of the U.S. Open. Wyndham Clark, who had a whopping 6-shot lead entering today, now is just a 1-shot lead on Sam Burns. Clark's at 4-under. He's on the 8th hole. Scottie Scheffler's even on the day. Tennis news. Serena Williams will play singles at Wimbledon later this month. She retired 4 years ago. She has 7 Wimbledon singles titles. NBA news. Hawks re-signed guard C.J. McCollum to a 1-year deal worth $21 million, reports ESPN's Shams Charania. On the World Cup scoreboard, Iran and Belgium are scoreless in the 67th minute in L.A. Earlier in Atlanta, Spain blanked Saudi Arabia 4-0, their first win of the tournament. College baseball World Series championship. North Carolina looking to stay alive, force a game 3. They lead Oklahoma 4-2 in the 5th. You can watch it on ABC. On the baseball scoreboard, finals will start with a blowout in Atlanta.
10: The pitch, a drive to left. This is high, this is deep, it is gone. William Contreras, a 3-run blast. It is 8-1 Milwaukee, and the Brewers are all over Bryce Elder and the Braves here in this series finale.
9: call on 620 WTMJ. William Contreras, the three-run shot. The Brewers rolled to a 9-4 victory over the Braves, stopping a three-game losing streak. 10 a.m.

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10: I'm John Ryder. Final round of U.S. Open on Long Island. Wyndham Clark is through 12 holes, still has the lead at 5-under. Sam Burns is 3 shots back. Scottie Scheffler is 4 back. Clark won the U.S. Open 3 years ago. Serena Williams will be playing at Wimbledon, not just in doubles, but also in singles as well. That was announced today. 44-year-old did announce her retirement 4 years ago. She's won 7 Wimbledon singles championships. Will enter the tournament as a wild card. NBA Hawks re-signed guard C.J. McCollum. It's a 1-year deal worth $21 million, reports ESPN's Shams Charania. 2 finals at the World Cup today. Belgium and Iran play to a scoreless draw in L.A. Spain cruises past Saudi Arabia 4-0 for their first win. To college baseball, the World Series Championship. It's game 2 of the best of 3 in Omaha. North Carolina looking to stay alive. They lead Oklahoma 6-2 in the 7th inning. On the baseball scoreboard, Yankees fall to the Reds 4-1 in the Bronx. Tyler Stevenson with a 3-run shot, while the Rays defeat the Nationals 4-3 at the Trop. Johnny DeLuca go-ahead 2-run shot in the 7th. Tampa Bay now 2 and back of New York for the AL East lead. The Marlins looking to get just a half game in back of a wild card spot.
11: Cutter up, 2-2. That one, a line shot that is into right center field for a base hit. Beyond the reach of a rise. Gilbert slides to pluck it. They're going to wave Stowers home. Relay to the plate. Not in time. Up the first base line. You need extra base hits. And you got one from Otto Lopez.
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12: 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Now that the 25-26 NBA season is officially over.

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2: 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Jalen Brunson is a winner at the highest level. And congratulations to him because he earned this.
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6: I'm Sean Ryder. To golf in the final round of the U.S. Open, Wyndham Clark is on the 17th hole and has the lead at 5-under, 2 in front of Sam Burns, who's in the clubhouse. Breaking NHL news, Ottawa trading star left winger Brady Tkachuk to Florida, where he will play with his brother Matthew. The Senators get 3 first-round picks, including 2 in this year's draft, reports ESPN's Emily Kaplan. Serena Williams will compete in singles at Wimbledon later this month. She's already playing doubles with her sister Venus. Announced her retirement 4 years ago, but is coming back. World Cup scoreboard, Cape Verde, the underdog, leads Uruguay 1-0 in the 29th minute in Miami. Belgium and Iran played to a scoreless draw, and Spain crushed Saudi Arabia 4-0. College baseball World Series Championship, game 2 of the best of 3 in Omaha. The Tar Heels looking to stay alive.
7: As the 3-2 to Nicholson is lifted to left, and it is deep.
6: With the call on ABC TV, and that was the final. North Carolina forcing a decisive game 3, knocking off Oklahoma 6-2. On the Major League scoreboard, the Mariners lead the Red Sox 3-1 in the 9th in Seattle. Orioles pounding the Dodgers 10-1 in the 7th in LA. Pete Alonso, a 3-run homer, is 18th. And the Angels and A's are knotted at 7 in the 8th inning. Denzer Guzman, game-tying 3-run homer in the 8th for the Angels. Final scores.
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5: I'm Nick DeLuca. Wyndham Clark claims the U.S. Open crown. Clark wins at Shinnecock Hills, finishing the tournament 4-under despite a 3-over 73 in his final round today. Clark entered the day with a 7-shot lead, but Sam Burns closed the gap. Clark wins wire-to-wire by a stroke, his second U.S. Open title and second career major title. Burns falling short in second at 3-under for the week. Tom Kim 1-under, finishing in third, the only three players under par for the tournament. In the NHL, the Tkachuk brothers teaming up. Panthers are trading for Senators captain Brady Tkachuk, return including a pair of first-round picks in Friday's draft, number 9 and number 25, a 2029 first-round pick and a future second. ESPN's Greg Wyshynski surprised to see Brady headed to Sunrise.
6: There was some smoke there insofar as him wanting to move to an American market. That it's the Florida Panthers, that they're actually united in the Tkachuk brothers, I think it's a bit of a surprise. There were other teams that were rumored to be in on him that he was interested in going to, including the Stanley Cup champion Carolina Hurricanes, including the Vegas Golden Knights. But, you know, this makes a lot of sense.
5: Tkachuk in the middle of a 7-year deal carrying an $8.2 million cap hit. Panthers missed the playoffs this past season after winning back-to-back Stanley Cups. Sunday night baseball in Philadelphia. The Mets and the Phillies threw a half. Mets scoreless. Zach Wheeler with a pair of strikeouts in the top of the first. David Peterson to take the hill for the Mets. Play-by-play on ESPN Radio affiliates.
7: Hey, it's Michelle Smallman, and coming up Monday, how should the Lakers approach their offseason? 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

there was a there's been the clip that's gone around from when you went on Jalen and Josh's pod. I think it was like middle of last season where you talked about the connection they've had with the fans and the sort of the impact this team has had on the fans. I think you would agree that this team has some similarities to at least the team from the 90s with Patrick and those guys. And I think you would also agree that that kind of group resonates here in a different way than maybe sort of what people would typically think a New York fan base would think would be interested in if